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0: Along with Greg Olson, Nick DeLuca, the studios, John Martin, our producer, and Brian Neal, our engineer, Roxy Bernstein with you from Daikin Park, downtown Houston, in a review. The call on the field was ruled safe at first. Altuve, that has been challenged by the White Sox. For the moment, it's 6-3 White Sox if this call stands or gets confirmed. If it's overturned, it'll be a 6-2 ball game, and we go to the ninth inning. Pena scoring on the play. Alvarez going to second. And if the call is upheld, Yiner Diaz coming up as the tying run, and now we have a verdict. Here's Alan Porter, our crew chief.
3: After review, the call on the field stands.
0: Call stands, and it's a 6-3 ball game, and here comes Diaz as the tying run. Altuve credited with an infield hit and an RBI.
4: I'm going to disagree with that one. I mean, the throw's online, he's out.
0: Now they have overturned the official scoring decision. It was a ruled originally a hit. Now it's been charged an error to the third baseman, Vargas.
4: I already wrote E5. I wasn't changing it.
0: They've actually given the error to Murakami, the first baseman, for lifting his foot off the bat. Two on, two out, a run in, 6-3, and Yiner Diaz 0-for-3. A ground out, a strikeout, and a flyout. Diaz, 14 homers in the regular season, was a hot hitter in September. 357 for the month with four home runs. Grant Taylor. From the belt, the pitch, and Diaz takes the curve, low and away. Right-handed batter, it's ball one.
4: Right now in these spots, you are very aware of what you want to do as a pitcher. Game on the line. Diaz is trying to look for something to go deep on to that short porch and left.
0: It's 3:15 to the Crawford boxes. Check swing at a high fastball. On appeal, he went around. 1-1.
4: And you will find even the best hitters, most disciplined hitters in the world will try to do damage and will expand their strike zones. Altuve went chasing a slider, rolled over the ground ball to third. Diaz right there chasing a fastball up out of the zone.
0: 1-1. Way high. 2-1. A fastball not close from Taylor. Everybody standing around the ballpark. White Sox 6, Astros 3, 2 on, 2 out, last of the 8. 2-1 on Yiner Diaz. Taylor, the pitch. Fastball, called strike, and a challenge by Diaz, the hitter.
5: The pitch is called a strike, the batter is challenging.
0: And on appeal.
5: The call's confirmed. Houston has one remaining challenge.
0: Confirmed, one challenge left for the Astros, 2-2 on Diaz.
4: Diaz was liking the opportunity to be into a 3-1 count instead of the 2-2. 2-2 gives Grant Taylor all sorts of options with that slider, curveball, or that four-seam fastball.
0: 2-2 pitch, swing, and a foul, first base side, out of play. Looping into the second deck above the Astros dugout. Lefty Brian Hudson loosening in the bullpen. The Astros this year scoring the second most runs in the American League from the eighth inning on. They've got one here in the bottom of the eighth, looking for more. 2-2. Up and in to Diaz. And a 98-mile-per-hour sinker and a full count on Yiner Diaz. That means Alvarez at second, Altuve at first. They will take off on the pitch. From the belt. The 3-2 to Diaz. And it's strike three call. Drop the curveball in there. That one froze. Yiner Diaz. Three strikeouts in the inning for Taylor. But the Astros strand two. They get a run. We're through eight in game one. 6-3 White Sox. 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
0: We go to the ninth inning. 6-3 White Sox as Grant Taylor gives up just the one run and pitched his way out of it. In the bottom of the eighth, Josh Hader comes out of the bullpen for Houston. And even though it's not a safe situation, the closer is in to face the heart of the order for the White Sox. Vargas, Murakami, and Grichik. White Sox have 10 hits. 9 have come against left-handed pitching, and Hader is the 8th different Houston pitcher of Game 1.
12: Hader's having an absolute dominant season. 1.01 ERA, 26 saves out of 26 opportunities. 45 games, 44 innings, a .76 whip.
0: Miguel Vargas will lead it off. He is 0-for-3 with a walk in game one. A lefty Hader, only for the stretch, turns his back to the plate and fires in there with a slider for strike one.
12: He's got a two-pitch mix. Sinker, he throws at about 95, slider at about 85.
0: One strike pitch. Fooled Vargas there with another slider, and it's 0-2. Swing and a miss at a pitch in the dirt.
12: He's got a little bit of a left-handed Louis Tion. Spins, you see a lot of his back jersey number.
0: You see his name and number.
12: And then here he comes right at you.
0: Hader, the 0-2. And Vargas takes in the dirt, a slider that bounced in front of the plate. 1-2. If you're looking to the bottom of the ninth, Walker, Spence, Smith due for the Astros. 1-2 on Vargas. Hader, the pitch. Hits sharply on one hop to short. Speared by Pena off to his left. Straightens and throws to Walker at first base to take care of Vargas. There's one away.
12: Just a fastball away. It's a nice ground ball to Pena. Slaps his glove on the ground and makes the routine throw across the diamond.
0: Now it's Munetaka Murakami. Scored 2 runs. Sack fly in the first. He is 1-for-2 in the ballgame. He singled and walked. Left-handed batter. Left on left. Hader. Fastball. Outside edge. Called strike at 95. And a challenge.
5: It's called strike. The batter is challenged.
0: Murakami challenging the call.
12: He's wrong, too.
0: It just did tip the outside edge there. About an eighth of the baseball in the outside corner. 0-1 on Murakami. The pitch. Swing and a miss. Pumped it by him. 96. 0-2.
4: Kind of curious to me a spot of using Hader in this spot. Down four. I understand you're going through the middle of the lineup. But, hypothetically, I got to win two games.
0: 0-2 pitch is sent out of play down the left side into the top deck by Murakami.
4: I am not by any means conceding this game.
0: Down by three runs.
4: Sorry, three.
0: And the great movie Slapshot doesn't need to be any harder than it on them than it already is. 0-2 pitch. Swing and a miss by Murakami. The sinker from Hader for the strikeout. Two gone.
4: And I understand how important game one is, but I really like the fact that, hey, you know what? I'd like to have Hader be at his best for the next two games. See if I can have somebody get through the middle of this order.
0: And the only thing I can think of with Joe Espada is Grichuk, the batter, 1-for-2 since coming in, and he lines it sharply to left and smashes that for a single, and two bounces out to Velasquez, who retrieves the ball, gets it back in, and a line drive for a hit to left, hit number 11 for the White Sox, and Grichuk with two hits here in game one. But Hader has pitched just once since September 17th. He only pitched last Wednesday against the Mariners, and that was the last time he pitched.
4: Okay.
0: Pinch runner for the White Sox, Luis Angel Acuna. The brother of Ronald Acuna Jr. will pinch run at first base here for the White Sox with two outs in the ninth. And the batter is Tristan Peters, who began the game in center, now playing left. Left on left, Hader delivers. Fastball strike to the outer half. It's 0-1.
4: See if Acuna is going to be off and running, blazing speed.
0: No activity in the White Sox pen, so it appears that Taylor will start the bottom of the ninth. One strike pitch in the air, right center. Hangs up there, playable for Spence, the center fielder coming over and giving way the right fielder Smith in the alleyway. And shy of the track, Spence makes the catch to retire the side. One hit, one left. We go to the bottom of the ninth inning of game one. White Sox 6, Astros 3. 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
0: To the bottom of the ninth, 6-3 White Sox. A game that has seen a combined 13 pitchers, bullpen games for both in game one. And the White Sox built a 5-0 lead with single runs in the first, fourth, and fifth, plus the seventh. In a two-run second inning, he runs for Houston on a two-run homer by Velasquez in the fifth. And a run to the bottom of the eighth. 6-3 White Sox to the bottom of the ninth we go. Christian Walker, Lucas Spence, Cam Smith against Grant Taylor, who has thrown 36 pitches already in his inning and a third. Christian Walker walked in the seventh and takes a fastball outside for ball one.
4: This is a little bit of old-time 80s closer right here. You come in for two and a third, two and two-thirds.
0: The 1-0 pitch, and Taylor's curveball is lying down the right side. That slices foul. Toward the right field corner from Walker, it's 1-1. There is activity in the bullpen, double barrel action for the White Sox. The lefty, Brian Hudson, joined by the righty, Waskar Brazoban. The 1-1 from Taylor. Outside with a fastball, 2-1.
4: Well, Taylor's still got his stuff. 99-mile-an-hour two-seamer just misses there. You got to know, as a closer right here, you got a three-run lead. You got to get this leadoff out. You're getting tired.
0: The 2-1. Fastball, low and away. 3-1 on Walker.
4: And you got to find a way to fight through the fatigue. Last inning was a very stressful one, and those high-intensity pitches add up faster.
0: 3-1. And Walker takes down low, ball four, the curve missing, and the Astros have a start in the bottom of the ninth. Leadoff walk. The batter will be Spence. The tying run is Smith on deck.
4: I mean, I understand the thought of a curveball. He has landed that bottom of the zone early and often in his outing so far. But a one-run home run does you no damage in this spot.
0: Lucas Spence singled and scored in the fifth, and he takes a strike from Taylor on a slider. Spence 1-for-3. Outfield straightaway, playing a little bit deeper than normal. Infield swung around a bit, playing the left-handed batter Spence to pull. Taylor from the belt, first base side of the mound. And the one-strike pitch, and Spence takes a strike in the low inside corner, a fastball, and it's quickly 0-2 on Lucas Spence. Taylor again ready. The two-strike pitch, swing and a tip into the glove of Teal, the strikeout for Taylor. Fourth strikeout for Taylor. And there's one away, and now Cam Smith coming up for Houston.
4: He has gotten it done at the biggest times. He's got two strikeouts in his last three hitters last inning. And here, in a big, big spot, throws a fastball right by Spence.
0: One gone. Taylor the pitch, and Cam Smith takes a fastball to the outside edge. Called strike one, 96 from Taylor. .45 pitches now for Taylor. From the belt, a one-strike pitch. And Smith flares one near the Houston dugout and foul ground and reaching into the Houston dugout. Murakami can't reach it. And it lands harmlessly for the Astros in the dugout. 0-2, though, on Smith. The season high in pitches, by the way, for Taylor is 40. And he has now thrown 46 here in game one.
4: And like I said, that last inning, those were some high-intensity pitches. Game was on the line. And those add up a lot more than just a regular outing.
0: 0-2. Fooled him. Tried to hold up, but the curve and the dirt could not. Two gone. Smith strikes out, and now it's Velasquez, the last hope to keep it going for Houston.
4: And that is just all based on that 98-mile-an-hour fastball that's coming in right at the knees, holding plane. And that allows Grant Taylor to throw this smother curveball coming straight out of that same lane and burying in the dirt at 59 feet.
0: Right-handed batting Velasquez. They're now moving Murakami, the first baseman, off the bag behind the runner Walker. And as Velasquez takes a slider low and away for ball one.
4: I'd rather have my first baseman in defensive position rather than holding on a runner that means absolutely nothing.
0: Taylor from the belt, the 1-0. And that's high to Velasquez, a fastball 97, 2-0 on Nelson Velasquez. Jeremy Pena on deck for Houston. He would be next, and if he comes up, he is the tying run. 2-0 on Velasquez. Taylor, the pitch. Check swing, and he went around. It's a strike on a slider. 2-1.
16: 2-0, nasty slider, outside corner.
0: Two balls, one strike on the right-handed batting Velasquez. The righty Taylor from the set. And the pitch. Swing and a miss. A slider from Taylor. It's 2-2. White Sox one pitch away from taking a 1-0 lead in this best-of-3 wild-card series. Up over 50 pitches now, Taylor. Walker at first, two down. Velasquez has stepped out, digs back in. Taylor from the belt. Walker goes, the 2-2 pitch, and a check swing tapper at the plate, foul. An excuse me contact swing, if yeah. You call it a swing from Velasquez. Just got the barrel of the bat on it, and it dribbled behind the catcher, Teal.
4: Yeah, he started to try to hold up. I think that would have been strike three, game over, if he does not tip this.
0: Wild card, three White Sox against the third seed Astros, the ALS champs. 2-2 on Velasquez. The pitch, check swing at a high fastball. Did not go around on appeal. And the White Sox are thinking Velasquez tipped it into the glove of Teal. And now here comes Will Venable as on defensive indifference, Walker goes down to second base. And the plate umpire, Alex McCaig, talking to Venable. The appeal to first, no swing. Now the umpires will get together. And looking at the replay, it was not even close in terms of contact from Velasquez with the pitch coming through. It was ruled no swing by Alex Tosi, our first base umpire, which it was a borderline half swing. He probably did hold up. But now the umpires are getting together. This is not a reviewable play, by the way, if it was tipped.
16: No, they're out of challenges anyway.
0: And the umpires, after getting together, they all dispersed back to their positions after meeting, and they said nothing happened to the White Sox, and we'll move on. Full count, two outs. On defensive indifference, Walker at second base. 3-2 with two down. Taylor, the pitch. Swing and a ground ball to third. Vargas up with it, deep at third base. Cranks it across to first. The stretch by Murakami. Velasquez is out, and the White Sox win game one. 6-3 White Sox, they win it. And they shut down this powerful Houston attack. And the White Sox up 1-0 using 5 pitchers to combine on a 6-hitter. And the first playoff win for the White Sox since they beat the Astros in the ALDS, winning 1 out of 4 games in 2021. But 5 pitchers combining to shut down Houston. It started with Hagen Smith, and the offense opportunistic, and they jumped on Houston early.
4: Yeah, they did. I mean, they got a run early in the game based with no hits, and then Hagen Smith was really, really good for 3, and then Grant Taylor locked it down for the last 2 1/3, and it was perfectly scripted by manager Will Venable, and that game just went exactly the way the White Sox needed it.
0: Grant Taylor pitches the final 2 1/3 innings. He gives up 1 run and extended himself, hadn't thrown that many pitches in a game all season, yet here we are in the postseason, and the White Sox asked for extra from Taylor, and they got it.
4: Yeah, I mean, he was great. He comes up with a couple 3-2 game-on-the-line breaking balls, nasty sliders that catch outside corner, gets big outs and big spots, a lot of strikeouts in the biggest moments of the game, and he did not look like he was on 50 pitches, man. He was in a zone. found a way to lock it down after two and a third.
0: Five strikeouts, gave up just an unearned run. The winning pitcher is Jordan Hicks, and the loss given to A.J. Blueboff as the Chicago White Sox, with five runs in the first five innings, and they were opportunistic, taking advantage of eight Houston pitchers here in game one. And the White Sox back in the postseason for the first time since 2021. They win game one as we go down to Brad Doolittle on the field with the aforementioned Grant Taylor.
17: Grant, two and a third to close this out. What can you say just about the way you guys as a pitching staff piece this together today?
18: Yeah, I think it's kind of the story of the whole year. You know, guys being available at different times, you know, starters coming out of the bullpen, you know, guys pitching in positions that they're, you know, not used to. So I think it's kind of the story of the year for the pitching staff for sure. You know, being available, you know, doing what it takes to win. And, you know, the bats just came alive and, you know, gave us the opportunity to win.
17: You know, a young team, first exposure to the playoffs for a lot of guys on the roster. Didn't seem like guys were pressing out there. Offense handing the baton, pitching staff handing the baton. What does that just say about the way you guys have played all season?
18: Yeah, I think, you know, we've been an underdog all year. You know, obviously, you know, no one really believed us in us at the start, and we've kind of accepted that. You know, I don't think people believed in us to get to the postseason, so, you know, we're kind of using that to our advantage. And, you know, everyone says we're young, you know, we don't have postseason experience, so, you know, screw it. We'll just go out and play ball and play our kind of baseball and win ball games.
17: Congratulations, Grant. Thank you. Back to you guys.
0: All right, Brad, Grant Taylor slammed the door, and the White Sox, up one game to none, have a chance to win this wild card series tomorrow here in a team that lost 100-plus games each of the last 3 years, arriving ahead of schedule into the postseason, and here they are on the verge of advancing out of the wild card round.
4: I mean, you just saw it from the first at-bat on with Sam Antonacci. It was just, he was locked in, good swings, found a way to get on base, and after that, the White Sox took advantage of a Astros team that was a little careless with the baseball, couple errors, couple of misplays, and they kept putting a run on the board, and by the time that the Astros looked up, it's the seventh inning, lockdown closer and Taylor coming in, and they're chasing four runs.
0: The only person in the lineup today with postseason experience for the Chicago White Sox was Andrew Benintendi. Kind of reminds me of that old line from Josh Beckett when he was pitching for the Marlins back in 2003. We're just young and dumb enough to not know any better. And that, in some ways, is the White Sox. Yeah. They've never been in this position before. They're just playing loose and free against a veteran team that has been to the postseason year after year recently, and it's the White Sox who win game one.
4: Yeah, and I mean, you tip your cap to Will Venable. He went out there with a game plan throwing a rookie who's got 29 major league innings, who's been really good down the stretch as a reliever, throws him out there as a starter. He goes, locks it down for three innings, keeps the Astros fans in their seats. Chicago's able to put a couple runs up. He strings together the bullpen the way he probably had it planned out. And at the end of the night, White Sox won, Astros nothing.
0: And now you're on to game two. Hunter Brown will start for the Astros in game two. We'll see who the White Sox decide to pitch. But now it's the White Sox up one game to none with the game one victory here in Houston. And the Chicago White Sox, 84 wins in the regular season, defeat the AOS champs here in game one. Game two tomorrow night. First pitch a little bit after 5 o'clock Eastern, 4 o'clock locally, and 2 o'clock out west. As Jordan Hicks the winner and the loss, A.J. Blueboff home runs in game one. Colson Montgomery hit one for the White Sox, and Nelson Velasquez hit one for the Houston Astros. That'll do it for game one here in Houston. For my partner, my closer, the sure-handed Greg Olson, our producer, the chief John Martin, and engineer Brian Neal, Roxy Bernstein from downtown Houston, as we go to Nick DeLuca in the studio with the post-game show. Nick?
19: All right, Roxy, thanks so much. Welcome back to the playoffs, White Sox. Chicago takes the 1-0 lead thanks to some early offense and a bullpen that carried them through. Sox now a win away from their first playoff series win since the 2005 World Series. This copyrighted broadcast is presented by authority of the Office of the Commissioner of Baseball and may not be reproduced or retransmitted in any form, and the accounts and descriptions of this game may not be disseminated without express written consent. Up next, tonight's game flow and an update from Yankee Stadium. Red Sox and Yankees underway, scoreless in the first. This is the American League Wildcard Series on ESPN Radio and the ESPN app.
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19: 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Opening up the American League Wildcard Series in Houston, the Astros, no stranger to playoff baseball, making their ninth appearance in the last 10 years. This year, though, a little different. At 81-81, they're the first team to make the playoffs without a winning record over a full 162. White Sox, no stranger to non-winning records. What a 2026 rebound. First team in the modern era to make the playoffs after three straight triple-digit loss seasons. Linking up in Game 1 in Houston, Wild Card Series Game 1 winner has gone on to win the series just under 90% of the time. A lot at stake with these two teams leaning on their bullpens. 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Astros parade of pen arms, starting with AJ Blueball in the first, did not have his command, issuing a couple walks, not helped by a Christian Walker error. And Munetaka Murakami gave the Sox the early lead with a sac fly. Brian King came on to get the last out of the first, back out for the second. He didn't have it either. Couple of base hits, add in a hit by pitch to load the bases, and Sam Antonacci with an early big swing.
25: 0-2 pitch, swing and a ball laced out toward left center. That's a hit. Cut off in the alleyway by Trammell. One run is in around third. Here comes Mydroth. He scores, stopping at second. Colson Montgomery, Sam Antonacci, a two-run single, 3-0 White Sox.
19: Two-run double for Antonacci, giving the Sox some early breathing room. And it's another youngster making a big impact. Chicago would strand the bases loaded after that. Houston limiting the damage to at least stay within striking distance. Top of the fourth, the White Sox season has been powered by the long ball, and Colson Montgomery was at it again.
25: Two-strike pitch, swing and a ball drilled out to center, going back on it to Spence. Still going back to the track. He leaps. It is gone! Hit off the backdrop behind center field. Straight away and a home run for Colson Montgomery. 4-0 White Sox.
19: Yeah, Montgomery going deep had really struggled down the stretch of the regular season, hitting under 100 over his final 81 at-bats with 42 strikeouts. That home run snapping an 0 for 24. And what a job by the White Sox pen in this one. Three scoreless from Hagen Smith, Jordan Hicks, four out scoreless, Sean Newcomb on in the fifth, and Nelson Velasquez off the bench and out of the ballpark.
25: Two-strike pitch, swing and a ball drilled out to center, going back on it to Spence, still going back to the track. He leaps. It is gone. Hit off the backdrop behind center field. Straight away and a home run for Colson Montgomery. 4-0 White Sox.
19: Velasquez with the fourth pinch hit homer in Astros playoff history, first since Chris Burke in game one of the 2005 NLCS. Houston on the board, but could not add to it. Top seven, Sox would stretch the lead. Munetaka Murakami scoring thanks to another Astros mistake. Wild pitch leading to a run. Not much offense to speak of for the Stros for most of the day, but mounting a rally in the eighth. Couple of base hits sandwiching a pair of strikeouts and Jose Altuve's hustle leading to a run, legging out an error to extend the frame. Bring the tying run to the plate. So many big playoff moments in that ballpark in Houston. Astros down all day. Was there another magic moment coming? Not this time.
25: Taylor for the belt. The 3-2 to Diaz. And it's strike three call. Drop the curveball in there. That one froze. Yiner Diaz. Three strikeouts in the inning for Taylor.
19: Taylor escaping the jam, went 2 1/3, allowed just the one unearned run with a walk and five strikeouts to help close it out. That big strikeout, the play of the game, brought to you by Grainger with professional-grade products for every industry. Grainger has you covered. 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Off to the ninth inning, and Taylor slammed the door.
25: 3-2 with two down. Taylor, the pitch. Swinging a ground ball to third. Vargas up with it deep at third base. Cranks it across to first. The stretch by Murakami. Velasquez is out, and the White Sox win game one.
19: White Sox get the win. Take the 1-0 series lead on the doorstep. One win away from taking their first postseason series since 2005, winning the World Series in Houston. And on the back of three straight triple-digit loss seasons. How about these White Sox? Up next, we'll turn our attention to the rest of Wild Card Week. Still scoreless in the Bronx after one. 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
19: Nate DeLuca back here in our Baseball Tonight studios. Yankees and Red Sox scoreless now in the top of the second inning. Cam Schlittler working around an Adley Rutschman single in the top of the first. Peyton Tolley stranding a Ben Rice double in the bottom half. Game here on ESPN Radio, Sirius XM channel 81. One more game coming today in San Diego. The Padres and the Cubs, pair of teams that you feel like could go on a run. ESPN MLB insider Jeff Passan says this series is must watch.
5: I think Cubs-Padres is going to be a whole lot of fun. The Padres have been the best team in baseball since July 23rd, going 41-18 and securing that home field advantage. And the Cubs, we've seen them go on multiple double-digit game winning streaks this year. They have the ability, as much as anyone, to get absolutely red hot. And the question for both of these teams is, you know, what of their pitching? Obviously, the Padres' bullpen is about as good as it gets, and their starters seem to have rounded out with the Cubs. They're just going, you know, piecemeal here. They're going to have guys get a few innings here, a few innings there. You know, if you're the starting pitcher, no one's anticipating you're going to be going 6 or 7 innings. They're just trying to get outs at this point. And I think it's two very good baseball teams. And when you're in a 3-game series, anything can happen.
19: Yeah, Matthew Boyd on the bump for the Cubs tonight. Michael King getting the start for the Padres. We'll have to deal with PCA and some power throughout that Chicago lineup. Padres manager Craig Stammen on the challenges that Chicago presents.
11: They pose a lot of problems on the offensive side. They're one of the best offenses in baseball. In our division, we compare them to the Dodgers. You know, it's a very similar offense in the way that they control the zone and then have slug attached to it. So we're going to have to make our pitches, execute our pitches, try not to put extra guys on base, and do our thing.
19: Game 1 coverage beginning at 9:30 Eastern here on ESPN Radio Sirius XM channel 80. Great finish in the first game of the day in Atlanta. Phillies and Braves trading the lead a couple times. Philly had 4 outs to get and all-star closer Johan Duran on the mound. But the Braves got the big hit thanks to Austin Riley.
25: A swing high, drive in the right field. That's deep. Racing back hill. Turning around. That ball's gone. With 2 down in the last half of the 8th, Austin Riley launching one to the opposite field, and the Braves lead by 2.
19: Riley, the first Braves player to hit a go-ahead home run while trailing in the eighth inning or later of a postseason game since Austin Riley. On October 9, 2023, Riley hit a go-ahead two-run home run with two outs in the bottom of the eighth inning. That's game two of the 2023 NLDS against the Phillies. My goodness. Riley postgame with our Kylie McDaniel.
6: Austin, after that stoppage against that kind of pitcher, were you looking for anything there? Were you surprised you got that hittable of a pitch? Obviously, 100 miles an hour, not it.
12: No, I mean, you know, he's a really good pitcher. You know, he's got you know, he obviously throws 100. You know, at that point, you're just trying to be as short as possible and trying to get something over the plate. And was able to. Like I said, it's a really good ball club over there. Really good pitcher. Like I said, just able to put a good swing on a pitch.
6: And after the season you've had, after the ups and downs, yeah, how does it feel to have a hit like this in a moment like this at home?
12: It's huge. You know, like I said, it's been a grind for sure this year, and you know, things haven't gone my way. I've been you know, working my tail off to get to where I want to be. I know I can be, and really to come through for these fans. You know, this team. It means a lot to me, for sure.
6: Yep, thank you.
19: Yeah, not the easiest regular season for Austin Riley, but he gets it done when it matters the most. Thrill of victory to agony of defeat. Johan Duran had given up two home runs in 61 games this season. Post game on what went wrong today.
13: It's hard to see something like that, you know. I tried to keep it again like that, you know, one run lead. I missed the pitch and the zone, and I paid the price, you know, so.
19: Phillies now facing elimination in game two. Tomorrow, Christopher Sanchez will get the start. Phillies manager Don Mattingly on what he's looking for.
14: No, I always feel good with Christopher out there. And, you know, the playoffs are momentum-based, it seems like, and really the momentum starts with your starting pitcher. He goes out and gives you a good start to the game. It puts the, you know, it's just a game at that point.
19: Yeah, Braves will counter with righty Tyler Mahle. Was 4-1 with a 1.99 ERA in nine games with Atlanta in the regular season after coming over at the deadline. Coverage coming in that series, 1:30 Eastern, here on ESPN Radio tomorrow afternoon. Still scoreless in the Bronx through an inning and a half. Good start for Cam Schlittler on the mound for the Yankees with four strikeouts through his first couple of frames. That'll wrap it up for us today. Once again, the final score. The White Sox take game one in Houston, 6-3. The final there. Stay tuned for the AL Wild Card Series between the Yankees and the Red Sox in progress tonight. That's SiriusXM Channel 81. Game 2, White Sox Astros coming tomorrow afternoon. Coverage beginning at 4:30 Eastern. 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
7: 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I've had

0: We asked parents who adopted teens to share their journey.
1: There are many times I thought, I can't do this. I mean, what parent isn't worried about? What am I not doing right? What am I not doing enough? And then I realized,

0: The 1-1 is inside, check swing, did not go, says Eric Backus down there at first. Austin Hayes at the plate, 0 for 2. He struck out and grounded into a double play. Next pitch is in for a strike, and now it's 2 and 2. Merrill at second, 2 gone. The pitch, swing and a miss, struck him out. Hayes is down on strikes, and the Padres are done in their half of the fifth, but they scored 3 more times, and they've broken it open. We head to the sixth here at Petco Park, and it's the Padres on top of the Cubs, 7-0. 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
0: Back here in San Diego, John Chambi and Doug Glanville, our producer, Rob Kelly, our engineer is Al Rosenberg. As the Cubs come up to hit in the top of the sixth, looking for their first hit and being shut out 7-0. New left fielder Dustin Harris stays in the game, takes over for Taylor. Pitch to PCA. And he swings and pops one up foul, and that'll get out of play. Nothing in one on Pete Crow Armstrong, who was struck out, walked, stolen a base, and was left stranded. Left-hand hitter back in. King is ready and fires. Swing and a miss. There's that good sweeper.
10: Yeah, and it's been good because he's been locating it really well. It starts in the zone, it disappears down and in, it's got late break. And in the end, it's really a pitch that Pete Armstrong is chasing out of the zone.
0: 0-2 now. Here comes. And that's outside. Last year in the playoffs, Crow Armstrong went 5 for 27, a 185 average. He struck out a dozen times. He's turned into a different player this year. King ready. Here comes a 1-2. Check swing and a pitch upstairs. He went, struck him out. Bill Miller rings him up.
10: Yeah, and Bill Miller had his strikeout call right away. It was no, like, hesitation, or it was, like, immediate.
0: And they just showed the replay of it. I would say it was a classic 50-50. It really could have gone either way. There's Alex Bregman, first pitch swinging and lacing it foul into the seats down the left field line. Padres lead it 7-0 in the top of the sixth. The 0-1. Check swing, and he went too far. And that was the sweeper. That has the pitch that has vexed Alex Bregman here tonight.
10: So keep going to it. That's the answer.
0: King deals. And that one is just off the outside edge. Doug, here's the other thing. I don't know that he's going to be able to get the distance, but he's about to throw pitch number 70. He's been super efficient. One out here in inning number six. The 1-2. Foul back.
10: It's just he's putting it where he wants it. I mean, that's really the key to this sweeper tonight. And it's down and away. He goes a little bit further off than he's in the zone, but barely. It's just been tough to find a way to counter that because he's putting it in such a good location.
0: One out, bases clear. The 1-2. Swing and a miss. Struck him out. And that's the third strikeout of the night for Alex Bregman. King has struck out six, and there's two away.
10: And you think about the fact that Bregman came in, granted, postseason, a little different world, but 7-for-8 against King. So that is impressive. The King probably lost a lot of sleep over it and came up ready.
0: First one to Michael Bush, misses the mark. The pitch. And that's outside. Bush, left-handed hitter, straightaway stance. The 2-0. And that misses. And it's ball three. All quiet in the Padre pen. Cubs have the right-hander Aaron Civale up. Two outs, bases empty. We're in the top of the sixth. And this one is all Padres here in game one, 7-0. King is ready. Here it comes. And that's through there. In for a strike.
10: Well, it's also who he's doing it against. This is a team that scored the most runs per game. I mean, this team, the Cubs, are an offensive force. And they cannot find anything.
0: 3-1. And that's in there for a strike. Yeah, the Cubs, number one in the majors in runs per game. Second and on base. First and slug. Fans on their feet. Here's a 3-2. And that one is off the inside edge. And ball four. And King was hoping to get that front hip two-seamer to run back over the inside corner, but it did not, according to Ramon De Jesus.
10: A great pitch, but it was a little bit inside, and Bush had jumped out of the way.
0: Third walk that King has issued tonight. Second one with two outs. The pitch. And that's in there for a strike. Another good one. King fires. And that's in for a strike to Seiya Suzuki, and it's nothing in two. Seiya has reached out an error, and he has walked. And this one all Padres here as the Jumbotron urges the fans to make some noise. They all stand. The yellow rally towels very evident. Next pitch is outside. King listening in. Bush at first, two down. 7-0 San Diego. The 1-2. Too high.
10: I try to sneak in the four-seamer after all those sweepers, but he yanked it. It was way too high for even anyone to get tempted to swing at it.
0: So Suzuki back in and waits. 2-2, the pitch, outside. And now it's 3-2 with Bush at first and two down. And the Cubs still looking for their first hit. Ian Happ waiting in the on-deck circle down to our left. Packed house here at Petco Park. This night has belonged to the Padres. 3-2. Here comes. Swing and a ball lifted in the air. Shallow center. Merrill coming on. He's got it. And he makes the catch for out number three. And we'll go to the bottom of the sixth. End of 5.5. It's the Padres 7. The Cubs nothing. 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
1: Back here, bottom of the sixth. And Ryan Rollison will continue on the hill for the Cubs. All Padres here in game one. Doug Glanville, it's 7-0. Talk about lopsided. The Cubs, forget about not scoring. They don't even have a hit.
2: But and it's like all the weaknesses have been exposed in one shot, right? The giving up of home runs, which has plagued the Cubs staff. But the hot hitting of the Padres have continued from September tonight with Machado finding his best game.
1: The pitch. And the breaking ball misses to Bogarts. Ball one. Xander Bogarts has popped out. And he has also hit a solo homer. Rollison fires, and that pitch is in there for a strike.
2: Yeah, with Bogarts, if you're going to neutralize him, you gotta go with the hard stuff. You know, you got to tie him up. He had a changeup out down the line, but he drops the barrel. He kind of hits a lot of balls pop up.
1: The 1-1 in for a strike.
2: And then when you get him out in front, he hits a lot of ground balls. So he's been in between like that this season. But he'll get his walk, so, you know, make contact.
1: Rollison goes to the backside of the mound, picks up the rosin bag with a high sock look and a bright red glove. The lefty says yes. Bogarts waits right side. The 1-2. And that's in the dirt.
2: The thing about Rollison is you bring him in for lefties because they hit 162. But righties, on the other hand, this season, 304. With a 530 slugging percentage, six home runs. So that has not gone as well, and righties have really hit him hard.
1: The 2-2 is tapped softly foul third base side. Bob Henley, third base coach, will pick that up. And even up 2-2. So Rollison is the third pitcher the Cubs have used in this game. The 2-2. And that is off the inside corner. Now 3-2. Lefty picks out a sign. 3-2. Swing and a miss. Struck him out. And Rollison able to get Bogarts. And there's one away.
2: Yeah, he threw the nastiest pitch he's thrown since he's come in. It was a sinker, hard sinker down and in. And it painted the line at the bottom of the zone and inside corner. That ball had some bite on it.
1: Is Jake Cronin

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4: On this night, Ben Rice, two home runs, grand slam, six knocked in. Then there's Cam Schlittler, six and a third. Two hits, 10 strikeouts, has two career postseason games, 10 Ks with no runs allowed against the Red Sox. All other pitchers combined have one such game. And the salt in the wound, both those guys are Massachusetts natives. Book.
5: Well, back here in San Diego, and to steal Jim Baskel's word, this is the drubbing, the sequel, as the Padres lead it 7-0. Available at theaters near you. Luis Campusano up to hit, and the new pitcher will be the veteran Aaron Civale. Right-hander out of the stretch. Kicks and fires. Swing and a pop-up foul out of play, and that's off to the left. And a count, nothing and one on the catcher, who has singled and scored, and he's also flied to right. Deal one. Swing and a miss.
6: And Savai loves the curveball. He has a cutter, sinker, so a lot of things that are not straight before. The fourth pitch he throws in terms of frequency is a four-seamer. He only throws 10% of the time.
5: Here's the 0-2. Swing and a ground ball to third. Ramirez picks it up. Throws to first in time. Savali gets the out. And the Padres are done in the sixth. We move to the seventh from Petco Park. And it's the Padres 7 and the Cubs nothing. 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
4: 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Ben Rice, two home runs, grand slam, six knocked in. His skipper, Aaron Boone.
10: Yeah, I mean, he pummeled pitches all night. You know, they went after him a little bit, and he made them pay. I mean, some great left on left at bats. You know, the double to right center smoke, the homer out the front door in the Monument Park, and then an exclamation point there at the end. Just a big time night by a great hitter.
4: Yeah, you can say Rice was cooking all night long, right? 7-0 Padres on to the seventh in San Diego with Doug Glanville and Boog Sciampa.

0: All right, Jim, thanks so much. And Michael King back to work as the Cubs will send Happ, Horner, and Ramirez to the plate. Michael King is not allowed to hit the pitch. Swing, and a ball popped up right field. Tatis coming on and makes the catch.
1: Well, and anytime he gets those efficient innings, you know, one pitch, one out, you know, it opens the door of like his ability to go further. And we already know that the bullpen of the Padres is elite, and every inning he eats up, the more he can hand it off to them in the best scenario.
0: Here's the pitch. And the ball delivered to Nico Horner. Horner, in this one, he is 0 for 2. He's grounded to second twice. Next pitch, cut on and missed. And now time called. And now pitch come. Somebody's having a trouble with pitch come.
1: I think they're debating on which one it is.
0: I don't know whether it's Campusano with the signaler or... Yeah, it is. That's what it is. It's his signaler... where he pushes the buttons, that is the issue. Oh, no.
1: They're both.
0: Now they, do they both need one?
1: I think aliens are involved here, just jamming their signals. I've never seen both players have an issue.
0: I will tell you this, and this is the type of thing that more and more... Yeah, Ramon De Jesus waves it off, but during the regular season, you're more and more starting to see the umpire charge a ball.
1: Mm, taking too long?
0: Just, yeah, because have your stuff charged. Here's the pitch. Swing and a ground ball towards third. Machado sliding. It spills out of his glove, and it'll be an infield hit for Nico Horner. And Manny knew he had to hustle. Because Nico was running and Machado frustrated, and the fans rise and give King an ovation as he goes 6 1/3 no-hit innings in a playoff start. So now a man aboard, Cubs with their first hit on the grounder towards third. Here's the pitch. And that's in there for a strike.
1: Maybe it was the curse of the pitch com broke up the no-hitter there. But Machado backhand slides, and then when he tried to transfer to his throwing hand, it just went straight up in the air.
0: Next offering cut on and missed.

0: Ramirez back in. 0-2. Porter at first. Oh, you know what it is? Back to what happened with pitch comp. King has a signal or two on his hip. The 0-2 is fouled away. So I forget that, you forget that every once in a while, but sometimes both the pitcher and the catcher can call pitches. Not every pitcher utilizes it, but King does have it on his hip. So something was malfunctioning with his, or not charged with his, I should say. 0-2. Here comes. Foul tipped in and out of the glove of Campusano, and Ramirez stays alive. Pedro Ramirez making the start at third base. Alex Bregman coming off that gruesome injury towards the end of the season where he sustained multiple facial fractures. Got a foul ball to the on-deck circle, and he is DHing. The 0-2. Cut on and missed, struck him out. And King able to get Ramirez.
1: Well, you talk about locked in because he's got the two-seamer working. He's got the sweeper really working. And then he takes something off here with a changeup, turns it over, has a little bit of a screwball action as it fades away from the lefty with a much slower speed. So Ramirez was short and in front.
0: Seven strikeouts now for King. Two away. Yeah, the first offering in to Carson Kelly. Kelly, right-handed hitter. He's 0-for-2. He's flied to left both times. The pitch. Outside. Porter, the runner at first. The Cubs with just one hit here tonight. The team that led the majors in runs per game. The 1-1. Inside.
1: Kelly just gives you good at-bats. I mean, he's got good discipline at the plate. He can also just get in on the attack mode when he gets ahead.
0: Two balls and a strike, the pitch. Swing and a miss. They wave the towels at Petco Park, and they want the strikeout. Two outs, man at first. We're in the seventh. All Padres here tonight in game one, 7-0 they lead. Michael King has been dominant. King fires. Swing and a miss. He struck him out. Michael King, 7 shutout innings of one-hit baseball, 8 strikeouts. Absolutely sensational. We're midway in the seventh. It's time to stretch. Padres 7, Cubs nothing. 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
7: 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Yankees, Red Sox in the Bronx. This busted the game open, bottom eight.
8: Bayo deals. Driven deep to right center field. That is a triple, a grand slam for Ben Rice, and the Yankees blow it open. What a night for Rice as he jogs around second, slowly making his way to third, and he has put together an extraordinary night here in a playoff game. The Yankees waiting for him at home plate, and this place is up for grabs with the Ben Rice grand slam.
7: Michael K. right here at ESPN Radio. Ben Rice, first Yankee with multiple home runs, including a grand slam in playoff history for New York. Cam Schlittler, first Yankee with multiple postseason games of 10 strikeouts without an earned run allowed. 9-0 New York that final. Sevens wild. Seven scoreless from Michael King. 7-0 Padres. Bottom seven in San Diego. Let's go back to Doug Glanville and Boog Sciambi.
0: All right, Jim, thank you so much. And fans are reminded, don't miss the Phillies and Braves in the National League Wild Card Series presented by AbbVie tomorrow, 2 p.m. Eastern on NBC and ESPN Radio with Dave O'Brien and Jess Mendoza. Of course, you're listening to us here on Sirius XM Channel 80. Next offering is in, no, it's a ball. Ball one to Fernando Tatis Jr. It'll be Tatis and then Harris and then Machado. The pitch, swing and a miss. Padres have gotten homers from Tatis, Machado, and Bogarts. On a strike, nobody on, nobody out. Bottom seven, Savali deals. And that one misses down low. The 2-1 off the outside edge, and it's challenged by Carson Kelly, who thought it got a piece of the plate. So ruled a ball, and it's a ball. Ball is confirmed. 3-1. Dougie, do you think you would have been good at ABS?
1: Probably only certain parts of the zone, like maybe north-south.
0: Mm. 3-1, the pitch. Swing and a little dribbler left side. Swanson will pick it up, put it in his pocket. And Tatis with an infield single. Man, he can really fly.
1: I mean, the second he hit it, it was so slow. It was just, it was over. It was already a base hit. And more, not even a thought of even trying to throw this ball. Swanson playing deep. And the ball, by the time he picked up the ball, it was still on the grass.
0: So Tatis aboard. And the first offering in for a strike to Dustin Harris.

0: Savali, and a pitch outside. Harris hit for Samad Taylor in the fifth and popped to second. The 1-1 outside, and they count 2-1 on Harris, the left fielder. Padres, 7 runs, 9 hits, and an error. 0-1 and 0 for the Cubs. Cubs have left 5, the Padres have left 2. The 2-1, there goes the runner. Pitch is low, throw to second. And the throw caroms off the leg of Tatis, who gets up, and he's going to try to score around third. Throw to the plate, and Tatis is in. How do you like that? A stolen base where the throw kicked away to left center, and Tatis scores on that play all the way from first.
1: Well, we asked Craig Stammen who the best base runners on the team. He mentioned Tatis Jr. right away. And one thing he did is he was his own coach. He slides in, it kicks off the left center. He reads it. And then when Hap comes in, he's looking over his shoulder and he just ignores the third base guy. He's like, that's it. And read it perfectly. Head first dive outside and scores by himself.
0: And he was safe easily. Here's the pitch. And that is foul tipped into the mitt of Carson Kelly for a strike, 3-2. Yeah, I mean, that was all Tatis.
1: I mean, usually you're thinking, you're looking over your shoulder, you're going to slow you down. But he looked to get the read and saw Hap was kind of slowly developing, running away from the play. He was like, I'm gone.
0: Amazing play. 8-0. The pitch. Hit on the ground to first. Bush up with it. Savali gets over. And safe at first. Harris beats it out. And the Padres just playing with a ton of energy.
1: I mean, that's just pure hustle by Harris, but also Savali was just slow getting there. Bush immediately went for the toss, and Savali was just kind of stutter-stepping the whole way. And Harris absolutely beats this play. I mean, Savali had time to get there, but for some reason, he was going in slow motion, and Bush was stunned. He's like, where are you?
0: Here's the pitch to Manny Machado. Fouls one away off to the right and out of play. So a single that'll be scored as for Dustin Harris. And now it's Machado. A homer, an RBI double, and a walk and a run scored. They chant Manny. The 0-1. Upstairs inside.
1: You don't see a lot. You know, we talked about the Cubs and how great their defense has been. But you're seeing an inning of kind of self-inflicted wounds here. You know, just sort of not really getting where they need to be.
0: The 1-1. Line. And, oh boy, Bill Miller foul. Holy cow. Bill Miller didn't make the call.
1: They waited. He kind of looked at the left field umpire. And then kind of said, oh, it's my call.
0: Looking at Rob Drake, and
2: San Diego is challenging the foul ball call.
0: So this will be interesting because it's fair foul the outfield, so you can challenge it. But what gets interesting is where do you put the runners?
1: I think it was foul. I mean, it's hooked. Goes over the base, but it lands on the grass, so it goes over the infield dirt.
0: Mm-hmm.
1: And it is really close. And this is that clear and convincing overturn.
0: Yeah.
1: But he hooked it, so it has a lot of spin going into foul territory. And does it skim the line? Oh, man. So we're watching that replay, and Miller's, it's right there, his feet. There's no question, but for some reason, he didn't make the call right away, and the umpires were kind of looking at each other like,
0: yeah, what's Rob Drake down the left field line and Bill Miller were looking at one another. Bill Miller, the crew chief.
1: I think this is going to stay foul. I don't think they're going to overturn it. It is really close, but it definitely was on that grass side now. Did a tenth of the ball.
2: Every good ball in the field stands. The ball is fouled. San Diego has one challenge remaining.
0: And again, remember, the postseason, you get two challenges. So a play like that, I mean, you might as well be aggressive. And you remember, listen to what they said, call stands, not call confirmed. So.
1: Right, they weren't sure.
0: Yep. Throw over to first, and diving back in is Harris.
1: Yeah, and it's close. And then that's one of those where you're going to be more prone to challenge it because there was such a hesitation, right? You're like, well, he's not sure.
0: Yep.
1: So let me challenge it.
0: The 1-2. Pop foul out of play. And then off to the right. So Machado in a 1-2 hole. He's had a great night. 2-for-2 with a homer, a double, and a walk. And he's knocked in a couple. The pitch. Swing and a line drive left field. Hat back there. Makes the catch. And throws it back in. So Machado retired.
1: And Machado's just hitting everything hard. And, you know, that's a great sign for the Padre offense, seeing that Machado's on time. And sometimes when he was struggling during the season, he was a little bit long, he got tied up. But tonight, he's right on time.
0: So Machado retired for the first time. And now it's Ty France. And the first offering from Savali misses. Ball one. France is lined out, flied out, singled and scored. Throw to first, and safely back in is Harris. Time called.
2: Chicago's challenging the safe call at first base.
0: Chicago challenging the safe call at first base. Close play. Bush putting the tag on Harris, and I think they got him, actually.
1: Yeah, they might have gotten him in. Bush was not holding the bag, per se. He was a little bit in front. He catches on the backhand, tags him. And, they're going to get this overturned.
0: Good quick move by Savali in the tag on the backside of Harris.
1: Yeah, Harris wasn't able to sort of step and explode into the base. He kind of stepped and fell.
0: So now two away. And the batter is still Ty France. 1-0. The pitch. And that is down low. Great note up on the Petco Park Jumbotron on Ty France. Was the first France to homer in Mexico. April 25th, 2026, against Arizona.
1: I wonder if they put a plaque up or somewhere in Mexico. Well, they had earlier for Dansby Swanson, they had all the food that was served at his wedding. They had it's like pimiento. It's like, okay.
0: The pitch. Swing and a miss. Savali able to get France to swing and miss at a cutter, and it's 2-2. We're in the bottom of the seventh. This one has been all Padres. 8-0 San Diego. Here comes the pitch. Swing and a line drive up the middle and a base hit. Ty France with his second hit. And so with two outs, a man at first. And it'll bring up Jackson Merrill.
1: They have such a good 3-4-5 going right now with Machado, France, and Merrill. It's a big part of what helped them find it again in the second half. But you have Tatis Jr. at the top setting the table, scoring himself, being in his own coach. and just putting pressure on the defense into mistakes.
0: Craig Council making the move to the pen. He'll bring in Jacob Webb. And with two outs and a man at first, we're in the bottom of the seventh. And the Padres lead the Cubs 8-0 in game one. This is the National League Wild Card Series on ESPN Radio and the ESPN app.
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4: Two basketball in our baseball tonight studios, and the Yankees 9-0 win over the Red Sox. A pair of Massachusetts natives stepped up for New York. Cam Schlittler, 6 1/3, career high, 117 pitches, 10 strikeouts, 2 hits allowed. Ben Rice, 2 home runs, including a grand slam, and 6 knocked in for the winners. The Cubs about to go to their 4th reliever here in the 7th inning, up down 8-0. Let's go back to Petco Park with Doug Glanville and Boog Shambi.
0: All right, Jim Baskel, thank you. And Jacob Webb into the game. And Webb will face Jackson Merrill, who's 2-for-3 with a pair of singles. Man at first, 2 outs. First offering is lifted in the air, left field. Happ is back at the track under it and makes the catch. And on one pitch, Webb able to get Merrill, and the inning is over. But the Padres add another run, and as we head to the 8th, it is 8-0 San Diego. 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
0: On to the 8th, and the new pitcher for the Padres will be the little lefty, Yuki Matsui. Dougie, what an effort by Michael King. 7 shutout innings, 1 hit, he walked 3, and he struck out 8. He was on point.
1: He was absolutely on point with every pitch. And when you mix the entire mix and throw command in it, it was just a really difficult order for the Cubs to try to find a way to get to him, and they did not.
0: So here's the little southpaw out of Japan, Matsui, and the pitch. And fastball's a little bit high, ball 1. J. to Dansby Swanson. Matsui, 54 appearances, a 1.83 ERA. He's had some trouble with walks, but he'll strike people out. Lefty delivers. So we're going to foul over the screen and back out of play.
1: He kind of comes over the top, a real slow leg kick, kicks it straight out, then comes and whips around. Four-seamer slider, he has a splitter.
0: Matsui to count 1-1. The pitch. Swing and a ball popped up. Down the right field line, foul ground. France over there and makes an over-the-shoulder catch. Man, he makes that look easy.
1: And there was nothing easy about that play. I mean, France had to go an absolute mile to get to this ball. He's in the warning track. He's out there, and the ball starts to come back into towards fair territory, and he just kind of one-hands it over the shoulder. I mean, he beat Cronenworth to the spot, and you know, Cronenworth more up the middle, but he showed also really good speed to get to that ball.
0: One out, base is empty. And the first pitch to Pete Crow Armstrong. And that is outside. The other thing that France did at the end of that play was he did a mock stare down of Tatis as if to say, you know, I'm a Gold Glover too. 1-0 to count. Lefty against lefty. Here's the pitch. Up and in. Armstrong has struck out, walked and stolen a base, and struck out. This year, he handled lefties exceptionally well. He had 280 against them. The 2-0. Pop foul. That's off. Out of play to the left.
1: And you got to say, between these teams, you know, two of the more exciting players in the game, Pete Crow Armstrong, Fernando Tatis Jr. I mean, he's just electric. He has his magnetic personalities. He's aggressive. He's a good base runner. You know, they just do a lot of, both of them do a lot of things really well.
0: The 2-1. Pop foul. And again, similar to one another because they could both impact the game in every way. I mean, Tatis has not just won a Gold Glove, but he's won a Platinum Glove. Pete Crow Armstrong will probably win the Platinum Glove this year. And both pretty good on the bases. 2-2. Matsui. And the pitch. Check swing and a ball down low. And he went. And Bill Miller rings up Pete Crow Armstrong, who is saying to Bill Miller, I didn't go.
1: And Miller demonstrated the swing, like,
0: yeah,
1: you know, because Pete Crow has kind of stared him down the last time, and now he's kind of staring him and walking. And all the way to the dugout, Pete Crow Armstrong was kind of doing the check swing with the bat.
0: Yeah, I think that one Pete has a pretty good argument on that he didn't go. First offering is ball one to Bregman. I thought the last time was kind of 50-50. I mean, they were both pretty borderline, and that's one of those things. I don't know how you sort it out. The 1-0 is fouled back. There is no real rule book definition of what a check swing is or is not. It's why at AAA this year they had that mechanism in place where you'd have a review, and they had a, you know, basically a laser point that you could only go past a certain marker or it was considered a swing. 1-1, the pitch to Bregman. Hit in the air out towards right center field. Merrill over to his left, makes the call and the catch. Cubs go down 1-2-3. Matsui gets them in order. We'll go to the bottom of the eighth, and it is 8-0. Padres leading the Cubs. 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
0: In San Diego, and the Padres all over the Cubs, 8-0 here as we go bottom eight. And it'll be Austin Hayes to the plate. It'll be Hayes, then Bogarts, then Cronenworth against Jacob Webb. The pitch. Swing and a liner caught at short by Dansby Swanson, and there's one away. One away, it'll bring up Xander Bogaerts, who's hit a solo homer, and he's also popped to center and struck out swinging. Bogaerts playing tonight in his 55th career postseason game and takes a big curveball for a strike. Now the story tonight, Padre hitters jumping on Matthew Boyd. A couple of first inning solo homers. Next pitch cut on and missed. And then the other part of the story, Michael King, because that would turn out to be all that he would need. Up in the bullpen for the Padres, Joe Musgrove, who was, I think, even a, you might say, a little bit of a surprise addition to their roster, coming back from Tommy John surgery, the 0-2. And that one missed.
1: Yeah, it was, you know, so Giancarlo Stanton come out of nowhere. I mean, this is the time you're trying to construct a roster, and there are often a lot of surprises, a lot of last-minute decisions.
0: Next offering fouled away.
1: I think a big decision for the Cubs was around whether Bregman should play the field. You know, he's got the fractured face, and he's playing with this really exaggerated face guard, and but they were worried about, you know, worsening, you know, the injury.
0: Joe Musgrove. Here's the pitch. Swing and a bouncer foul, third base side. Is a pitch in a game since 2024. Here's the pitch. Swing and a ground ball up the middle and through for a base hit. Xander Bogaerts hits a hard ground ball back up the middle for a single. And that's his second hit of the night.
1: Yeah, Bogaerts looks good. He gets a fastball up and away. And there's times he gets a little bit where his right top hand sort of drops and he pops it up. But this one, he stayed through it and hit it straight into the ground, but hard. It went through pretty much all the Cubs' wickets there. Through Webb, right underneath, through his legs, and then the diving attempt by Horner just a little short.
0: Popped up First pitch swinging is Cronenworth, and that'll get out of play. Here's the pitch. Outside. Ball to strike. And the pitch. Swing and a liner foul.
1: And Webb mostly works off of a four-seamer and changeup combination, just sort of the... Those are the primary. He will spin it a little, slider, curveball, but mostly works on that four-seamer and then takes a lot off of it to get that changeup.
0: A 1-2. Hit on the ground. Fair ball down the third baseline and a base hit for Cronenworth. Happ will pick it up and fire it in. Back-to-back singles.
1: Well, you see often see defenses where the outfield may be shifted one way, but the infield's the other way, and ground balls create a different outcome in terms of mapping out the direction of where these guys hit the ball. So the infield was giving him the entire left side of the field, and the outfield was shaded over to left, so he beat the shift, and Happ was right there.
0: First offering is upstairs, and ball one to Campusano.

0: Campusano hits it on the ground to third. Ramirez up with it to second for one, on to first. And a double play to Luis, or for Luis Campusano. He hits into it, and that's that. So Campusano on his birthday grounds into the inning-ending double play. Joe Musgrove is coming in, and this place is going to go crazy. After eight, it's 8-0. Padres, you're listening to the National League Wild Card Series on ESPN Radio and ESPN app, presented by Gusto.
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0: Here in San Diego, and the new pitcher will be Joe Musgrove, who is a popular figure around these parts. 33 years old and a San Diego native, and getting a chance to pitch in a big league game for the first time since September of 2024. It's taken him almost 2 years to come back from Tommy John surgery, and a pretty cool moment for him to get a chance to pitch and make his season debut in a playoff game. Here's the pitch. And Musgrove pumps in a fastball for a strike. 96 miles an hour, and the crowd loves it.
9: Yeah, you think about what's going through his mind, the recovery, the timetable, this city, and then he's all amped up.
0: Here comes the 0-1. Swing and a foul back out of play. And it's nothing in two. Don't miss Cubs and Padres game two in the Wild Card Series, presented by AbbVie, tomorrow, 10 Eastern on Peacock, and right here on ESPN Radio on Sirius XM Channel 80. 0-2, here comes. Breaking ball in there, and Bush will challenge. I think Michael Bush thought it was upstairs. ABS challenge, and it's a strike. So Musgrove, welcome back to Joe, who begins with a strikeout, and there's one away. And here comes Seiya Suzuki. The pitch. And a fastball for a strike, 97 from Musgrove. He pitched this year in terms of rehab at single-A Lake Elsinore and triple-A El Paso. As Suzuki lines one out into right center field for a base hit, and with one out, a man is on.
9: Well, I remember a few years ago he pitched in Antarctica. Remember he was trying to get the record for fastest pitch ever thrown, and he accomplished that. It's like pitching in ice. And so Joe Musgrove, Guinness Book of World Records.
0: Here's Ian Happ now. 0-3, 8-0, Padres top 9. And with one out, the first offering misses to Happ. The 1-0 is a little bit high. Suzuki at first, one away. Musgrove, the 2-0. And that's in there for a strike.
9: And he's got all his pitches going here. He's got the four-seamer hitting 96, 97. He throws a cutter there. And then he has a big curveball. So he's looking sharp.
0: The pitch. And that's a little bit high.
9: You think about all the things that have to come together. You know, you go through the long, grueling rehab, then you got to build everything back up. And, you know, command is one of those things that's just hard to sometimes find.
0: No doubt. 3-1. And that's upstairs and outside, as if on cue to make your point, Dougie. So Musgrove gives up a single and now a walk. And with one out here in the ninth, Nico Hoerner will come up to hit. First, Luis Campusano stepping out in front of the plate. Right? He's pushing PitchCom to let the infielders know what defense they're in. Hoerner has one of the two Cub hits in this game, an infield hit. Here's the pitch. And a fastball in for a strike at 95. Suzuki at second, Happ at first. Padres lead 8-0. Here comes. Swing and a line drive. Base hit up the middle. A single. Suzuki to third. He'll stop there. And the bases are loaded. And the crowd has gone quiet. So Hoerner singles on a breaking ball. And now with one out, the base is loaded. And Pedro Ramirez will come up to hit. And now a little meeting on the mound. Craig Stammen getting on the bullpen phone. Ruben Niebla, the pitching coach, will wander out to the mound. And again, for Joe Musgrove, what a road back. A guy who has battled through injury and then setbacks. And they're getting Mason Miller up.
9: And I'm sure that's not what they wanted to do or hoped to do. They have a huge lead. But now with the bases loaded, kind of trying to be prepared for anything. Musgrove is certainly trying to make this full circle comeback. Last couple batters, the pitchers are up in the zone or up and out of the zone. And that's ending, you know, some dangerous territory in terms of hitters jumping on it.
0: So Happ. Or I should say Suzuki at third, Happ at second, and Hoerner at first. Ramirez at the plate, one out. 8-0, Padres lead it, the pitch. And that is in for a strike. Joe Musgrove trying to finish off game one for San Diego. The next offering in there for a strike. So now 0-2 on Pedro Ramirez. Base is loaded, one down. Ramirez waits the pitch. And that one misses a little bit low.
9: And after the meeting, his velocity went down about 3 to 4 miles per hour. Might have been a conversation about, like, let's just focus on location I know you're amped up, but you're overthrowing a little bit, and it's flattening out his movement.
0: 1-2, here comes. Swing, and a ball popped up on the infield, right side. Infield fly, and a catch made by Cronenworth, and there's two down. With the bases loaded, Michael Conforto will come up and hit for Carson Kelly. So Conforto gets his opportunity here. And now Capusano will head out to the mound and go over the report on Conforto. Michael Conforto, who had an excellent year this year. He was, for a long stretch, the Cubs' main DH. He hit 15 homers this year.
9: Yeah, last year he hit 12 home runs and considerably more plate appearances, and he was a great pinch hitter, 10 for 33, which included four home runs and four doubles.
0: Indeed. Here's the pitch, and Conforto takes outside. Two outs, bases loaded. We're in the top of the ninth. Padres an out away from securing game one. Mason Miller up and getting loose in the pen. The 1-0. Hit foul, first base side. And they count 1-1. Suzuki at third, Happ at second, Horner at first. Conforto waits. A 1-1. High and outside. Musgrove on here, about to throw his 20th pitch of this appearance. 2-1. The kick, the pitch. Side corner. It's 2-2. Everybody on their feet at Petco. Those gold towels are out, and the fans waving them around. 47,485 here in game one. Padres up 8-0. 2-2. Fouled off of the plate. They'll do it again.
9: Really good breaking ball there through the curveball. He kind of has this real 12-6 spin to it. And Conforto, last minute, just sort of threw his bat and got just a piece of it.
0: So here's Conforto. And now Musgrove will step off the backside of the mound. Bases loaded, two outs, top nine. 8-0 San Diego. Musgrove ready. And fires. And that is in there. Ball game. And the Padres take game one. And the veteran Joe Musgrove closes it out. The story tonight, Michael King. And the power of Tatis and Machado in the first. 8-0 the final, and what a win, emphatic in game one, Dougie.
9: Yeah, this is a strong performance by the Padres. The Cubs are a team that has an offense that continually comes at you. They did not let the Cubs get into any kind of rhythm on the arm of Michael King. He was masterful. He had everything working, sinking the ball in, the sweeper down and away, stayed out of the zone. And just did that consistently in unhittable locations. Just a great performance on his end. And then the offense, which has been explosive in September, a lot of the big names continued it. Tatis Jr., great base running, the power game, Machado, Merrill, the whole lineup continued where they were left off in terms of last 30 days. So this is a team that played everything right tonight. And all you could ask is, for a manager, Craig Stammen, in his first playoff experience.

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4: Downstairs, Alden Gonzalez with Manny Machado.
5: Hey, Manny, you know how hard Joe Musgrove has worked to get back to this position. To see him take the mound on this stage with these fans, how cool is that?
6: I mean, I was emotional, you know. I know, obviously, for him, it's been a rough year. Ups and downs, trying to get back to that moment there. And to come and do it in the biggest moment of the year in front of the home crowd. I mean, it's emotional. I'm getting goosebumps myself, you know. And it's incredible what he did out there, obviously. Got the rust out the way, and he looked like Joe.
5: Manny, Matthew Boyd doesn't give up a lot of damage on his changeup. You guys were all over it. What was the approach against him, and what led to the offensive success that you guys had tonight?
6: I mean, just do what we do best, man. Be on attack, you know. Hunt the middle of the plate. You know, obviously he made some good pitches, but we're able to take advantage of those misses. So, you know, just at the end of the day, continue what we've been doing for the second half, continue playing our game. And if we do that, we're gonna continue to have our bats like that and put ourselves in good situations.
5: What was it like to play behind Michael King and watch that guy work today?
6: That was awesome. That was unbelievable to play behind. I should have caught that ball. I don't think I was gonna get him out there at first, but God damn it. Score. And then after that, he was on cruise control, man. He was commanding every pitch. It was fun to watch behind.
5: And Manny, to win this game without having to utilize Adrian Morejon or Mason Miller, how big is that for you guys?
6: Huge. That's huge. I know they're both warming up a little bit out there, but I mean, at this point, it's all hands on deck, but to give them an extra day, I think definitely helps.
5: Manny, congratulations. Thanks so much. Boog, back to you.
4: All right, Alden, thanks. Manny Machado with a big night as he ends up with a couple of hits, including a solo homer and an RBI double. Padres win it 8-0, our final. For Doug Glanville, producer Rob Kelly, and our engineers Al Rosenberg and Dave Sniff, I'm John Schaube from San Diego. 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
7: All right, Boog, Doug, thanks so much. The formula worked out just fine for the Padres. Tatis, Machado, Merrill all coming up big on the offensive end. Michael King, stellar on the mound. 23rd time a starter has had six no-hit frames in a postseason game. It equates to the Padres getting their 18th win in their last 21 games. The National League Wild Card Series on ESPN Radio has been presented by Gusto, the all-in-one payroll and benefits software built for small businesses. 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
3: Jim Basswell back on the Baseball Tonight postgame show on the heels of Game 1 for the Padres and Cubs. You might remember these two teams met up in the wild card round last season. That was at Wrigley Field, and that was a series won by the Cubs, who took Game 1 and the series decider in Game 3, both by the same count of 3-1. 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This time, the venue, Petco Park in San Diego. Your mound matchup, Matthew Boyd and Michael King. The San Diego right-hander was on his game from the get-go, getting PCA and Bregman via strikes in a 1-2-3 first inning. How about bottom one, and how about the first pitch thrown by Boyd to Fernando Tatis Jr.?
4: Lefty ready. And delivers. Swing and a high fly ball in the air, center field. PCA is back at the wall, leaps, and it's gone. Home run, Fernando Tatis Jr. First pitch, and a Padres lead 1-0.
3: Well, first time in Padres history they had a leadoff home run in a postseason game. Tatis did it on the first pitch of the game. 1-0 San Diego. Two batters later, it was Manny Machado, the two big guns for the Friars.
4: Now, Machado, you'll want. Swing, a high fly ball in the air, left center field, that's back, and it's gone! Home run, Machado! And their two big boppers have gone deep here in the first. It is 2-0 San Diego.
3: Indeed, Boog. How about two home runs in the first inning of a postseason game for the first time for these San Diego Padres, who jump out 2-0. Third inning, Carson Kelly just missed a home run for Chicago. Michael King, Cade Bregman again, and PCA in that frame. Later in the bottom of the third, a one on, two gone, the aforementioned Machado.
4: Here's a 2-0. Swing and a ball drilled right center field. Pete Crow Armstrong on the move. Back, and he can't get it. Quickly retrieves it, fires it in. Here's the throw to the plate. It will not be made. Tatis comes all the way around to score on a double to right center field. Machado knocks him in, and it's 3-0.
3: Indeed, Manny Machado with a second run scoring knock. They weren't done tacking on a bottom four. There were two outs. Xander Bogaerts at the dish.
4: Bogaerts back in right side. Here comes a 3-2. Swing and a high fly ball trail down the left field line. Gone! Into the third floor of that Western Metal Supply building, just inside the foul pole. And the Padres lead it now 4-0.
3: Yeah, Boyd, it gives up those three home runs lasting four innings, four runs across as the Friars go out 4-0. Bottom five, they were loaded with two outs. Jackson Merrill, Ryan Rollison. That's a left-on-left matchup.
4: The 2-0. Hit on the ground. Base hit up the middle. In to score, Campusano. Machado on his heels. He's in. And the Padres add two more. And it is now 6-0 as Merrill delivers against the lefty.
3: As part of a three-run frame and a 7-0 San Diego advantage through five. Meantime, Michael King was just motoring along. 6 1/3 innings without yielding a hit till this.
4: Here's the pitch. Swing and a ground ball towards third. Machado sliding. It spills out of his glove, and it'll be an infield hit for Nico Horner. And Manny knew he had to hustle because Nico was running and Machado frustrated. And the fans rise and give King an ovation as he goes 6 1/3 no-hit innings in a playoff

0: start.
1: Yeah, that's the only hit of the night yielded by King, who finished strong.
0: King fires. Swing and a miss. He struck him out. Michael King, 7 shutout innings of one-hit baseball, 8 strikeouts. Absolutely sensational.
1: Absolutely is right. Michael King, 7 innings, 97 pitches, 1 hit, 3 walks, 8 strikeouts. We'll call that K, his 8th and final of the night, that closed out his game. 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This play later on in the bottom half of the 7th really showed you where both teams were in this series opener.
0: The 2-1, there goes the runner. Pitch is low, throw to second. And the throw pounds off the leg of Tatis, who gets up, and he's going to try to score around third. Throw to the plate, and Tatis is in. How do you like that? A stolen base where the throw kicked away into left center, and Tatis scores on that play all the way from first.
1: Yeah, the Padres just had another gear for the Cubs. Tatis, 2 hits, 3 runs scored, swiping second there after an infield single and taking it all the way home on the errant throw. 8-0 Padres up top. 9th inning, it was Joe Musgrove on the mound. Had not pitched for 2 years, so he got the ninth, trying to get the final 3 outs. He struck out Michael Busch's first batter face, but the Cubs quickly loaded the bases with 1 out after inducing a pop out. Michael Conforto, Chicago's last hope.
0: Bases loaded, 2 outs, top 9. 8-0 San Diego. Musgrove ready and fires. And that is in there. Ball game. And the Padres take game 1. And the veteran Joe Musgrove closes it out.
1: He does indeed. Now, great story for the Padres. They put him on the roster after he hadn't pitched for 2 years, and he gets the final 3 outs of the game, and they didn't have to use any of their high leverage relievers, including Mason Miller, who was warming up. 8-0 Padres get it done. Again, 18 wins last 21 games. San Diego will give the ball to Nick Pivetta in game 2. Coming up next in the Baseball Tonight post-game show, Braves get a big blow late against their division rival Phillies. This is the National League Wild Card Series on ESPN Radio and the ESPN app.
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9: Rojas and heads to the plate. And when he steps on the plate, it is 2-0 Yanks.
10: Indeed, Ben Rice doubles that lead. That was Michael Kay, the call right here on ESPN Radio, calling Yankee postseason games. That was Rice on the mound. You had Cam Schlittler, who utterly dominated the Red Sox last year in the wild card round. Well, you get it again.
9: And the 2-2 pitch. Swing and a miss. Rushman down on strikes. 10 strikeouts, one hit, and one walk. What a magnificent six innings for Schlittler.
11: And a career-high 24 swings and misses as well. 107, play it, pick three.
10: Eduardo Perez with Michael Kay. Cam Schlittler wound up coming back out for the seventh inning. Wound up going 6 1/3, two hits, a walk, 10 strikeouts, 117 pitches. That was a career high, topping the 107 he threw against Boston just last year. First Yankee with multiple postseason games of 10 strikeouts, zero runs allowed. Well, the Yankees added on to that lead after Rice had a run scoring single in the seventh. They were up 4-0, and in the eighth inning, busted this game wide open. Bases juice, two outs, and again, Mr. Rice at the dish.
9: Bayo deals. Driven deep to right center field. That is better than a triple. A grand slam for Ben Rice, and the Yankees blow it open. What a night for Rice as he jogs around second, slowly making his way to third. And he has put together an extraordinary night here in a playoff game. The Yankees waiting for him at home plate, and this place is up for grabs with the Ben Rice grand slam.
10: Yeah, that was icing on the cake, if you will. Rice, four hits, two home runs, that grand slam, six knocked in. First Yankee with a two-homer game, including a granny in a playoff game in franchise history. 9-0 New York. And again, Schlittler, 117 pitches. He has two career postseason games, 10 Ks without yielding an earned run against the Red Sox. All other pitchers combined have one such game. Those 117 on the pitch count, most by a Yankee pitcher in a postseason game since CC Sabathia did it in 2012. And those 117, the most in the big since Garrett Crochet did it against the Yankees just last year in game one of that wild card series. It was Schlittler and his skipper, Aaron Boone, postgame.
12: Yeah, no debate to send him out. I was going to have him go face Contreras no matter what. Probably should have taken him at that point, but I got a little greedy. And, you know, I mean, part of the calculus was, you know, coming into to this series was the tune-up start into the 5-day, you know, with the thought of I'm going to lean on him a lot today. So probably a little higher than I'd like to go. And, you know, he was just not obviously so good, and felt like if we could squeeze another out or two potentially, you know, then preserve a lot of guys there that you may have to use the next couple of days.
13: Yeah, I mean.

0: Again, the job's not done. We got to get another win tomorrow, but it's very well known that, you know, if you want to be a legend, which is obviously the goal, you got to do it in the postseason. So go out there and have dominant starts and put the team in a position to win. And that's kind of the most important thing. I thought a lot of guys today did a great job of that, and we're definitely heading in the right direction.
1: Yeah, Cam Schlittler is going in that direction, that's for sure. He's certainly odds-on favorite for AL Cy Young, and he does get it done in the postseason last year, and this evidence of that. The two young stars on this Yankee team, Rice and Schlittler, both Massachusetts natives. Boone on Rice.
2: Yeah, I mean, he pummeled pitches all night. You know, they went after him a little bit, and he made them pay. I mean, some great left on left at bats. You know, the double to right center smoked, the homer out the front door into Monument Park, and then an exclamation point there at the end. Just a big time night by a great hitter.
1: Max Fried, Sonny Gray. That's your mound matchup. A 4-2 from the ballpark in the Bronx again. The Red Sox are in the same position the Yankees were a year ago after dropping the opener in the Bronx. The Yankees won the next two. Boston looking to keep that series alive and force a third and deciding game. Coming up next in the Baseball Tonight postgame show, we didn't forget about the Braves. They come through late against their division rivals, the Phils, in the series opener. Highlights on the other side. 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
10: Jim Basquiat back in the baseball tonight. Postgame show on the heels of the Padres 8-0 win in game one over the Chicago Cubs. Four wildcard games got their series underway on this day. It began with Braves and Phillies from the National League East. This game had Philadelphia up top. Huge spot. Eighth inning. Two on, two gone. For Austin Riley.
11: A swing high, drive into right field, that's deep. Racing back hill, turning around, that ball's gone! That is gone! Austin Riley with a three-run homer. And here in the bottom of the eighth inning, Atlanta leads it 5-3. With two down in the last half of the eighth, Austin Riley launching one to the opposite field, and the Braves lead by two.
10: Huge blow for Riley. Dave O'Brien right here on ESPN Radio. It comes in the 5-3 win over the Phils. That was a game-winning blow. Riley's the first Brave player with a go-ahead home run while trailing in a postseason game since he did the same thing to the Phillies, also in the bottom half of the eighth inning, October of 2023. It's his third postseason home run in the seventh inning or later. That's the most in Braves history. He had the big blow, and he had this a postgame.
12: Austin, after that stoppage against that kind of pitcher, were you looking for anything there? Were you surprised you got that hittable of a pitch? Obviously, 100 miles an hour, not it.
13: No, I mean, you know, he's a really good pitcher. You know, he's got you know, he obviously throws 100. You know, at that point, you're just trying to be as short as possible and try to get something over the plate. And was able to. Like I said, it's a really good ball club over there. Really good pitcher. Like I said, just able to put a good swing on a pitch.
12: And after the season you've had, the ups and downs, how does it feel to have a hit like this in a moment like this?
13: It's huge. You know, like I said, it's been a grind for sure this year, and you know, things haven't gone my way. I've been you know, working my tail off to get to where I want to be. I know I can be, and you know, really to come through for these fans, you know, this team. Yeah, it means a lot to me, for sure.
12: Yep, thank you.
10: Riley with Kylie McDaniel, Christopher Sanchez, Tyler Mahle, your mound matchup for game two.
11: Two-strike pitch, swinging a ball, drilled out to center, going back on it to Spence, still going back to the track. He leaps, it is gone! Hit off the backdrop behind center field. Straight away and a home run for Colson Montgomery. 4-0 White Sox.
10: Roxy Bernstein right here on ESPN Radio. White Sox beat the Astros in game one, 6-3. Colson Montgomery, youngest player in a White Sox postseason history to hit a home run in his first playoff game. First three innings, spotless from Hagen Smith. Final seven outs, courtesy of Grant Taylor. Speaking of pitching, how about Michael King? 7 one-hit frames, 8 strikeouts along the way. The San Diego right-hander on pitching in the postseason.
14: I always felt like I liked the adrenaline. I liked the pressure. It gives me confidence. Now the team has confidence in me to pitch in these games. But then when you have our superstars show out like that at the bottom of the first, it makes it a lot easier.
10: Yeah, all the pod stars showed out in this game as San Diego gets an 8-0 win over the Chicago Cubs in game one. They'll look to close it out tomorrow night. Another 4 wild card games right here on ESPN Radio tomorrow. Game twos with our next broadcast coming your way. That second game between the Phillies and Braves, coverage at 1:30 Eastern. Coming up next is SportsCenter All Night with Jay Reynolds. For producer Tara Slajewski, technical director Jake Boson, associate producer Ryan Matlack, as well as Boog Shambi, Doug Glanville, Alden Gonzalez, and Rob Kelly. I'm Jim Baskwell. 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
22: 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Zeros would be one of the major themes of the night Tuesday. Reigning Stanley Cup champs with 0 goals on opening night. 0 wins for basketball's 1 seed. And there's

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4: 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The Yankees and Red Sox begin another playoff series in the Bronx.
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18: Plenty of action coming down the pike on Tuesday. 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Zeros would be one of the major themes of the night Tuesday. Reigning Stanley Cup champs with zero goals on opening night. Zero wins for basketball's one seed, and their season is over. Red Sox, zero runs in the Bronx. While in San Diego, there would be a zero in the hits column deep into this one.
19: Here's the pitch. Swing and a ground ball towards third. Machado sliding. It spills out of his glove. And it'll be an infield hit for Nico Hoerner. And Manny knew he had to hustle because Nico was running and Machado frustrated. And the fans rise and give King an ovation as he goes 6 1/3 no-hit innings in a playoff start.
18: Michael King not allowing a hit to the Cubs until the 7th. Padres offense, meanwhile, giving him plenty of support.
19: Swing, a high fly ball in.

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14: The place is jammed. First game between the Yankees and the Red Sox in the best of three wild card round. 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Hit to center field and deep. Rafaela back. Still back on the track at the wall. Leaps. See ya. 2-2 pitch. Swing and a miss. 10 strikeouts. Driven deep to right center field. That is better than a triple. A grand slam. And the Yankees blow it open. What a night for Rice.
15: It starts to get hard. 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
16: 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The call yesterday here on ESPN Radio, like all the MLB playoff games. Thanks to Gusto. You heard them all. You heard Atlanta go up 1-0 over Philly on a huge, huge home run by Austin Riley for the Braves. 5-3 win. You heard the White Sox up 1-0. 6-3 victory over Houston. You heard the aforementioned Yankees there with Michael Kay. 9-0. Everything going right. Cam Schlittler, 10 strikeouts. Ben Rice, 2 home runs, and 2, including a grand slam. And then the Padres last night up 1-0 over the Cubs. Michael King goes into the 7th inning with a no-hitter. And all the big names in the Padres, from Machado to Bogarts, to Tatis, all hit home runs. Joe Musgrove comes back, hadn't pitched in 2 years, pitch an inning. Awesome night of baseball. Opening night of the NHL last night. You saw all of it on ESPN, including the Cup champions lose to the former Cup champions, Florida Panthers, and the Minnesota Lynx. That would be the Hurricanes, by the way. Minnesota Lynx, the one seed in the WNBA, already out. They lose to New York Liberty, 2-0, best of 3, 1-8 matchup. Along with Michelle Smallman, Chris Canty, Evan Cohen with you. One would think we have all this excitement and all this energy, and we've been resting up, ready to go for today. And you?
17: Yeah, not so much. I mean, listen, I thought I was going to have a nice evening after the 8th inning grand slam by Ben Rice. I was like, I get to have a stress-free evening. My Yankees don't have me on pins and needles in game one of the wild card. Schlittler did his thing last night, balled out, 6 3, 10 strikeouts, no earned runs. He's got multiple games doing that, and if you look at the company of pitchers that have had multiple games like that in the postseason, it's rarefied air. So I'm feeling good about my evening.
7: Sure.
17: And then I realized that I wasn't going to be able to get any sleep.

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14: 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ESPN. 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Huge day in baseball yesterday. Day one of the postseason. Atlanta, the White Sox, the Yankees, Padres, all up 1-0. WNBA playoffs. The Liberty eliminate the number one seed Minnesota Lynx. 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Pitt went out there and they got our guy Pat Narduzzi from Michigan State, who plays Wisconsin this week. So I'm going to root for Wisconsin. Thank God he's going to join us not from Michigan State, but from Pitt. He was kind enough to join us at the draft. Yes. He was awesome, giving us like food recommendations, going through all of the pierogies, everything in Pitt. Along with Michelle Smallman, Chris Canty, Evan Cohen with you. Pat Narduzzi joins us now. Coach, have you ever seen a weirder game-by-game stat line than what your quarterback has right now? I've never seen anything like this. Can you explain what is going on with Mason Einschel right now?
15: You know, Mason's a good football player, I can tell you that. I'm not sure what stat line you're talking about. Maybe
14: well, the touchdowns, yeah. It's crazy. Yeah. He had seven touchdowns, then zero, then six. It's crazy what he's done so far. 7-0-0-6. That's his stat line so far.
15: Yeah, we got to get the 0-0 out of there, right? Yeah. no 0-0 was in a pour down rain against UCF, a really good UCF football team that beat TCU last week. And then, you know, a little bit of rain against Syracuse, but we rushed for 250. So we'd like to be that 300 yards, you know, rushing and passing, but that's hard to do.
16: Coach, your team is not on my schedule, my team's schedule this year, so I could actually enjoy you watching you in ACC play. But I'm curious, based on the early goings of the season, the first four games, what have you been more impressed with, your offense or your defense?
15: You know, I've been impressed with our football team. Think about the game of football is about all three phases. You know, think about special teams is really important. And our defense has played at a high level. And you want to try to win in different ways, whether it's offense, defense, or special teams. We got to find different ways to win football games. So to me, if you want a chance to win a championship, you better do it with all three phases and have ups and downs in both, all three of those phases.
17: Coach, you are actually one of the most tenured coaches in college football. I believe you went to Pitt back.

0: 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The Victory Cannon. And of course,
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5: After that,
6: I laid it out to wear on Friday morning, 100%. And I
7: Smalls,
6: couldn't wear it.
7: Smalls, if you want to rep your team with a hat, you're better off picking an NBA team and getting a hat for this season.
6: I need,
7: because I don't
6: that.
7: Think the Green Bay Packers are going to help you this year.
5: By the way,
6: I know, but thinking aloud, Christmas on the O-line.
7: Okay,
5: just thinking aloud here.
6: Tampa's not been good. Come on, give me this week to have some hope.
7: Okay,
5: you know how all the lids.
7: Atlanta
5: hats
7: wasn't
5: used?
7: Good last week.
6: They definitely weren't. No.
5: You know how all the lids hats are used during signing day?
6: Yeah.
5: If we do an NBA bachelorette, we now have lids hats, maybe, if we're allowed to do that, where you can pick them and put on the hat like you're a recruit. Just saying.
6: Oh, I like that idea.
5: For the NBA team. That if you're going to pick an NBA team, St. Louis didn't
7: you have to pick an NBA team this season.
6: We
7: the season is right around the corner. You got to pick a team.
5: Really, even you could admit a really hot season. NBA is hot right now. Eastern Conference is loaded. You got two teams in the West, OKC and San Antonio, that are unreal. Very hot year right now.
6: So we got to flush this out. We got to get a timeline, and I got to start thinking.
5: Okay, well, think.
7: Got my
5: put your thinking cap on right now, brought to you by Lids. Us versus them, Vegas East, our producers.
7: Let's go.
5: In Bristol, give us five pieces of audio. We have to identify who's speaking in the audio with clues. Here we go.
8: Yeah, nothing's changed. I still believe that he has ability and that, you know, he's going to have an opportunity to go to New York and make a difference. It's just we got to the point where the return made sense for us now to get an asset that, in all honesty, is going to help us in the future, or it could help us this season.
5: Oh, it's GM. Their new GM who came over from Seattle, I think. I don't know his name off the top of my head.
6: Vikings,
5: the Vikings' new GM. See, that's not hard. They know it's not hard, but the name is a late addition. That's why it's hard.
6: And it wasn't because of the timing of it. We didn't talk about it a lot.
5: Oh, my God. It's the Vikings GM talking about J.J. McCarthy sending him to the Giants.
7: Can we get credit for Vikings GM?
5: No.
6: I
5: wouldn't even
6: could.
5: Take the credit on that.
7: Who is the Vikings GM?
6: This
5: Rick,
6: is bad.
5: Rick Spielman. It's not
6: this
5: him.
6: Is bad.
5: Go ahead.
7: Oh, hold on.
5: What? We're done.
7: All right, go ahead, man. Go ahead.
9: That is the Vikings GM talking about J.J. McCarthy being traded to the Giants. His name is Nolan Teasley. Nolan Teasley.
5: Face their name there with that Nolan. God, terrible. Next one.
10: Moving forward, like I said, our standard and how we approach our process is going to be really critical for us. We can't afford to have any slippage in our process. We can't afford to decline with our focus and our energy and our daily habits to what our standard is.
5: That is a recognizable voice. That voice, when we get the answer, whether we
6: know it
5: or they know it, it's somebody we know.
10: Moving forward, like I said, our standard and how we approach our process is going to be really critical for us. We can't afford to have any slippage in our process. We can't afford to decline with our focus and our energy and our daily habits.
5: Okay, college football or NFL would be the lean.
7: I would say college football.
6: I would say college football, too. And it is a recognizable.
5: An NBA person from Media Days?
6: Mike Brown? Can't afford to have any slippage? You can't play it after the buzzer.
5: I'm just...
6: Think about it. We can't have any slippage. Basically, we can't let the summer that we had get in our heads. Process.
5: They rag on you a lot. If you get this right, which it may be there, they'd have to apologize.
7: You
5: want to
7: go Mike Brown?
6: What do you think? Did you have anything else that was rattling in your head?
7: I mean, listen.
5: That's not Aaron Glenn, right?
7: No, that's not.
5: Okay.
7: Because
5: they were talking about, like, it almost sounds like we got it. We need to do more of it and win games. Aaron Glenn, like, they're not embarrassing at all this year, the Jets. So I didn't know.
7: They would do something like that with my former teammate. I wasn't thinking
5: just to screw with you?
7: I was thinking of somebody coming off of a win.

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8: Game 2, Phillies and Braves coming up. Christopher Sanchez, Tyler Mahle warming up in the bullpens, getting set for the call. Dave O'Brien and Jessica Mendoza. Our stat of the day is brought to you by hands-free Skechers Slip-ins Aeroburst, high-performance running shoes that cut through the wind. Austin Riley's three-run homer in the eighth, the deciding blow yesterday. Riley's third go-ahead homer in the eighth inning or later in his career for Atlanta. Now the most in team history. One more than Chipper Jones. And the hero of Game 1 spoke with our Dave O'Brien.
9: Austin, where do you rank a home run like yesterday in your career, a moment like that in your career to this point?
10: It's definitely up there. Definitely up there. You know, anytime you can do something like that for the team, kind of big swing in the game is huge. And you know, I think, like I said, the way my season went, you know, to be able to come up big for the team was, like I said, I think that definitely puts it up there.

0: Stanford football returns to the farm for back-to-back home games. 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
1: 1-1. Inside and low. And from here on out, it becomes very pleasant in Atlanta, you know, moving into October, November, December. It's a beautiful time to be here. July, you better be kind of a tough soul. 2-1. Outside, 3-1.
2: Sanchez is not as sharp what we've seen from him. He walked the leadoff batter of this game and has never really kind of settled in with his pitches. Some bigger misses.
1: Kim, just a 116 hitter, but a 3-1. And he'll take a strike.
2: JT Realmuto behind the plate, just telling him, come to me, you know, trying to get his mechanics to get a little bit more online.
1: Realmuto, one of the most respected receivers in baseball. Has been for a long time. Really a commander back there. Here's the 3-2 from Sanchez. And a check swing that he offered. The appeal, no swing. Says Mark Ripperger at first. That's going to be ball four. One missed off the outside part of the plate.
2: Just barely holds up. This is a big, massive walk to get to the top of the order. And Ronald Acuna Jr. with a runner on. Not how you wanted to start off this inning for the Phillies.
1: Acuna will climb in. He walks, stole second, third, and would score on a base hit in the first inning. The pitch. That is a strike. Four home runs during the regular season against the Phillies, hit 380 against them. And some of those home runs rubbed the Phillies the wrong way, we shall say.
2: Including one off of Christopher Sanchez.
1: 0-1. Fastball drilled in there. 95. And quickly 0-2 on Acuna.
2: Batting average in this entire order against Christopher Sanchez, 367 batting average.
1: Kim, the base runner, nobody out. We're tied up 1-1, third inning. And the 0-2 to Acuna Jr. He's going to take it in there for strike three. Just froze him. 97. Over the inside part of the plate to catch him admiring the pitch.
2: Well, he gets a two-seam fastball that's normally painted at the knees. Instead, he goes upstairs at the top of the zone, gets that late kind of run and a little bit of sink at the end to come back down in the zone.
1: Painting the Corner is brought to you by Sherwin-Williams. Capture moments in color with paint made to last. The strikeout for Sanchez brings up Baldwin. First pitch cut on and missed for a strike. He struck out looking in the first inning. So Sanchez trying to pitch around that leadoff walk of Kim. The former Padre getting his lead. And the 0-1. And he pumps it in there.
2: This is the batter that kind of has to get going for the Braves. Drake Baldwin led off yesterday, was 0-4 and 0-1 with a strikeout on the changeup. And this one has been a massive hitter for this entire lineup throughout the season, but has not looked good at the plate so far.
1: 0-2 swing and a chopper along first, but a foul ball. Gloved by Bowen, but a foul. We just got a shot on the NBC cameras of Acuna Jr. taking out some frustration on the Gatorade container with his bat. There's now a lot of ice right at his feet as he sits on the bench.
2: The Gatorade container lost.
1: Resoundingly. And Sanchez home with the 0-2 pitch to Baldwin. Takes it up high. Now the Gatorade jugs, the containers, they never win those battles.
2: They don't have a bat to return the favor.
1: No, it's a sad history. Came with the lead, the pitch. Cut on and missed. Went right by him to strike him out. He fans Baldwin for the second time. Sanchez, after the leadoff walk, has punched out the next two very tough hitters.
2: Both on changeups.

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4: A member FDIC. Seventh inning stretch time. Reminder, next up from Houston, White Sox can close out the Astros in game two. White Sox off their first playoff victory in 5 years yesterday. I asked ESPN's Tim Kirkchen earlier today if the young White Sox are ahead of schedule.
5: They were 80 games under 500 2 years ago, and they made the playoffs. They're the first team ever to lose 100 games 3 years in a row and then break that streak with a winning season, which they did this year. They're a dangerous team just because they are young, hungry, tired of losing, and they can hit the ball out of the ballpark.
4: Astros will have ace Hunter Brown pitching today. ESPN radio coverage after we're done in Atlanta also will be available on Sirius XM Channel 80. First pitch still about an hour away. Tonight at Yankee Stadium, Red Sox down one game to none, looking to Sonny Gray to help even the series. Outfielder Roman Anthony, who left last night's game after injuring his hand that cost him 4 months early this season, is not in the starting lineup. Max Fried will go for the Yankees. Also tonight, the Padres up one game to none, host the Chicago Cubs. Nick Pivetta will pitch for San Diego off of Michael King's gem last night. Kevin Gausman goes for the Cubs. John Ciampi, Doug Glanville will have that call. All games will be heard here on ESPN Radio and the ESPN app, XM Channels 80 and 81. We are still tied at one. Braves and Phillies. Atlanta leads the series one game to none. We go to the bottom of the seventh inning, back to Truist Park in Atlanta with Jessica Mendoza. Here's Dave O'Brien.
6: Jesse, many thanks. Sun still shining on a beautiful day in Atlanta, but very tense and very anxious as game two. Sanchez picked out of pitched out of a wicked jam in the sixth inning, loaded up the bases with one down on three singles, and then got the double play he so desperately needed. That was first to home, back to first. And what a turn there by the Philadelphia Phillies to get out of that and keep it a 1-1 game. So here we go to the last half of the seventh inning. Sean Murphy will lead things off. Number eight hitter, the catcher, he's doubled. He's also rounded out to short. And the pitch. That is in there for strike one.
7: It's been a challenge for sure. That was well below the strike zone.
8: I thought it was a good pitch.
6: ABS challenge. Watching on the big board with everybody else. And it missed. He's down low for a ball. Yeah. And the 1-0 pitch to Murphy. He'll check, and that's a strike. And the number three hitter due up in the inning, Ronald Acuna Jr. And Sanchez kicks and fires. Inside, downstairs, two balls, one strike. Braves winners in game one, so the Phillies are facing elimination today. And a 2-1 pitch. Ball. That is inside. Tried that corner and another challenge.
8: Ball is ball. The catcher's challenge.
6: So Realmuto with another challenge. ABS. We take a look on the big board, and that was low. Braves fans delighted. And the count 3-1. A good count for Murphy. Sanchez fires. That's a strike.

0: pitch to take, though. Backdoor slider, rare pitch. Sanchez really relies a lot of the sinker and the changeup.
1: Murphy, right-hand batter. And a payoff pitch coming. And he walked him down and in ball four. So the leadoff man is aboard for the second straight inning for Atlanta in a 1-1 game.
0: Also the fourth walk in this game for Sanchez. First walk of the game, the only run for the Braves. The walks have paid off.
1: And Don Mattingly will take a slow walk out to the hill. Said nobody warming up, though.
0: He's got his arms around his infield right now. A real pep talk happening from Donnie Baseball.
1: Masan Kim will be the batter. See if he's bunting here. Leadoff man is on. Kim has walked. He's also popped up to the catcher.
0: Can't emphasize enough how important this infield defense is, especially now with a runner on. A lot of ground balls from Sanchez.
1: And the first pitch on the way to Kim. He turns to bunt. And he's going to foul it off at home plate. That rolls behind the dish for strike one.
0: Kim clearly frustrated. Squares around to bunt. He gets a changeup. That great pitch to lay down and misses it.
1: Well, he's got one job here. Drop it down.
0: I'll tell you what, if he does, though, they're going to walk Acuna. I mean, Drake Baldwin has struggled against Sanchez. You leave first base open.
1: Sanchez sets. Batter will turn to bunt, drops it down. Scooped up by Bowman. Flipping to second and safe. Murphy beat it there. The Bohm, who turned that double play brilliantly last inning, makes an errant judgment here. He tries to get the runner at second, and he comes up empty. Mattingly does have a hand up, but he's not going to challenge it.
0: It's a mistake. And this is not just a mistake from Bohm, but the infield to communicate to him not to come to second base. Trey Turner standing at second. It was clear he was going to be safe all the way. You got to get loud in this stadium to just go to first base on that given out.
1: That's right. They were giving Atlanta an out. Now comes Acuna Jr. Sanchez can't put him on this time. Runners at first and second. And nobody out in a 1-1 game in the seventh. The pitch. Swing and a miss. First strike one. Sanchez on the tightrope the last few innings here. So far, he's been Houdini. They lead it first and second. Nobody out, the 0-1. And that's in there for a strike. Nothing in two on Acuna. Locked up 1-1 as we start to get late in Atlanta. Murphy leading at second. Kim at first. And the 0-2. It's outside. Drake Baldwin on deck. Well, this one being played right on the razor's edge today. Sanchez sets again. Here's the 1-2. Inside and almost hit that back foot. 2-2.
0: Impressive. Acuna even got out of the way. Way inside.
1: Philly's going double barrel in their bullpen. Here's the stretch again by Sanchez. 2-2. Swing and a miss. Struck him out. Christopher Sanchez. Money again when he's had to be. He strikes out Acuna.
0: This is the strikeout of the game. He's had six, but none bigger than this one. Getting the hot-hitting Acuna on a changeup. A big miss, too, and it was a strike. Sells it so well.
1: And now a lefty-lefty brings up Baldwin, who has struck out twice and grounded a second. One down the pitch. Swing and a line shot down the left field line, but that's going to slice foul. off into the stands for strike one. Bowman 0 for 7, three strikeouts so far in the first two games.
0: Trying to avoid the ground ball. With one out here, an easy rule-up double play.
1: 2-1 and the pitch. Swing and a miss. Elevated fastball there in the count 0-2.
0: There's a hesitation from Baldwin right now. Sanchez is in his head with that changeup. It's been the pitch that struck him out twice. Just late on that fastball.
1: Well, he fanned Acuna. Now up 0-2 on Baldwin. Here's the pitch. Swing and a foul ball. Just got a piece of it. Ricocheted off Real Muto to catcher. And they'll do it again on two strikes. Philly 1, Atlanta 1. Here in the bottom of the seventh. Sanchez trying to hold again. And here it comes. And that's outside. 1-2. A walk and a sack punt that failed to get an out. And the Braves have another threat, first and second. Three straight innings now. They've had a man in scoring position. The pitch. Swing grounded foul. Chopped inside. The Atlanta dugout on the first base side. Now many in the crowd at Truist Park on their feet on this warm, sunny day in Atlanta. Here comes the 110th pitch by the lefty. Swing and a fly ball into right field. That hangs up for Harper. He's backing up. Backing up. He misplayed it. It's over his head. It goes all the way to the wall. Here comes Murphy. Here's the throw home. He scores. That one ate Bryce Harper alive in right field. And Atlanta has the lead 2-1 in the seventh. On what should have been a flyout to right field.
0: It was hit right to him. Right to Bryce Harper, and he just froze. In fact, he came in a step or two, and then even when he tried to go back, still had a chance to catch it, leaps up, misses it. A really bad read all around. Sun not playing into this either. What should go down is an E9. But they rule it a double.
1: So Merry Christmas there, but Bryce Harper's going to make that play. If that costs them a chance to win today and extend the series, there's a long way to go yet. But now the infield is in. Runners at first, second, and third. And here's Olsen because they just walked Albies intentionally. So they're all loaded up. And an opportunity here to break the game open. For the Atlanta Braves, Olsen has gone 1-for-3 with a base hit. They're all loaded up, infield tugged in with one down. And the pitch from Sanchez. Swinging a foul back. 0-2.
0: And OB to go back on that. Drake Baldwin to hit the ball in the air in the first place. This has been a ground ball game, and he did get a ball in the air. Ends up going down as a double ball that should have been caught, but still, the fact that Drake Baldwin was able to get that ball deep enough.
1: It absolutely should have been caught. One down, bases loaded, the pitch. And downstairs for a ball.
0: I'm still shocked they gave him a double. You know, the rule is if you don't really get a glove, and I think Harper even did get a glove on it.
1: He did. It tupped off right off the top of the fingers on that glove. Here's the 1-2. That's outside. Nice scoop by Real Muto to keep a runner at bay at third. Sean Murphy came in to score. He certainly would not have. Nowhere near home plate. Had that been caught. Runner at second base. 2-1 Atlanta in the seventh inning. And a huge break for the Braves. Now the 2-2 to Olsen. That's outside for ball three. It's 115 pitches now for Christopher Sanchez.
0: You could tell he's laboring. The last two big misses.
1: And a full count on Olsen. 41 home runs during the season. Here's the pitch. Swing and a shot out to left center field. Driving back Crawford on the run. He'll make the catch. Tagging up. Here comes the second run in from third. And the Braves grab another giant run. Olsen picks up the RBI. And that'll make it 3-1 Atlanta. On the sac fly, his second RBI today.
0: Two consecutive fly balls. Making that adjustment against the two-seam, the sinker, Matt Olson does a great job. This pitch is running down and away from his barrel, and he gets underneath it. You couldn't ask for a better swing in Olson's. He's got that beautiful launch swing. Gets underneath it enough. A hard hit ball to center field to get one more run for the Braves.
1: And Kim scores to make it 3-1. What a development here. Sanchez pitched to Dandy, but out he comes. So with two down. Here in the bottom of the seventh inning, the Braves have surged in front 3-1. This is the National League Wild Card Series on ESPN Radio and the ESPN app.

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1: Ball. So it's Stott at second. De La Cruz on at first. Both reaching on hits after the home run by Alec Bohm, who drove in 88 runs during the regular season. Schwarber 97, Harper 87. No question, the big bats. The pitch, a wave and a miss. One ball and one strike. We are in the 10th inning, 4-3 Philadelphia.
2: Now Robert Suarez, too, up in the pen for the Braves. And kind of an interesting play from Walt Weiss in this game.
1: Time out. Time will be granted by the home plate ump Beck.
2: Using his closer in the 8th, his 7th inning guy, and Fuentes here in the 9th and 10th. And then really Suarez, even though he's just fresh off of injury coming back the last two games, been their primary 8th inning guy.
1: Fuentes delivers a 1-1. Swinging a chopper foul off 3rd. 1-2. Don Mattingly's team rallying oh so close to losing in two straight games, and now they have the lead in game 2 in extra innings. And Hill waiting on the next one, the 1-2 pitch from Fuentes. The swung and a miss struck him out, 99 miles an hour. And that will retire the side. But a huge home run from Alec Bohm. And the Phillies are in front, trying to win this one. They're 3 outs away as we go to the bottom of the 10th. It is 4-3. This is the National League Wild Card Series on ESPN Radio and the ESPN app, presented by...

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4: Well, the Phillies are on the cusp of being eliminated here in Game 2. Now they have the upper hand, and they are three outs away from a victory in Atlanta and tying this best of three at a game apiece. Trying to force a Game 3 tomorrow afternoon here in Atlanta. Dave O'Brien, Jess Mendoza with you. So far, two really, really fascinating baseball games in this National League wild card. Matt Olson will lead things off here against Painter, the right-hander. And the Phillies, three outs away.
5: Multiple lead changes in both these games. That's what's made it so exciting. One-run game now here in the bottom of the 10th.
4: Olson gets in on the left side, and the first pitch on the way from the righty. And it's going to be up top for ball one. Olson 1-for-7, couple of RBIs in the series. And the pitch. And that's down low. Olson, Dubon, and Riley set to hit for Walt Weiss's Braves here in the 10th. And the 2-0. Swing and a miss. That was a home run cut by Olson.
5: It's that changeup from Painter.

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16: I'm Mark Kestis here. Baseball tonight as we wrap it up, and many of you head on to Game 2 in Houston between the White Sox and the Astros. Update, Chicago up 1-0, just batted around in the first inning against Houston's best pitcher this year. Hunter Brown knocked him out. 4-0 White Sox. Houston coming to bat in the bottom of the first inning. Later tonight, Yankees up 1-0 on the Red Sox, 7:30 Eastern time on ESPN Radio, followed by the Cubs and Padres. 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There will be a third and decisive game tomorrow. Phillies over the Braves, the final in 10. The best of three is even at 1 game apiece. Our next broadcast for many of you, Game 2 in progress. Roxy Bernstein and Greg Olson will have the call. For producer Mike Martino, our technical director, Eric Hanman, and our associate producer, Donnie Blackwell, I'm Mark Kestisher. 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
8: Was headed toward the warning track and then cut back. It may have hit one of the rafters. And the umpires are getting together here. Our crew chief, Alan Porter, working at second base today. Vargas cut toward the dugout. And then it appeared to hit one of the rafters, the girders up in the roof here, the retractable roof in Houston, and he cut back to his left and caught it.
9: The call on the field is a foul ball.
8: It is ruled a foul ball because once it hit the roof, it was out of play.
10: Well, the third base coach right away pointing up going, that hit the roof, that hit the roof. And Vargas almost ran into him coming out there. We saw that last night, same thing. Ball that looked like it was going way foul. Everybody had given up on it. It ends up coming back, and nobody even moved for it. And this time, Vargas catches it and hoping for a big second out.
8: Ruled a foul ball out of play. It's 0-1 on Paredes with one out. The pitch. And that's a curve that just missed off the outside. 1-1 the count on Paredes. And there was some question. He was the holdup in the lineup for Houston today. That the lineup that was turned in by Joe Espada, we didn't have it until about an hour before first pitch. The turn, the 1-1 to Paredes. Swing and a miss, a mighty cut at a slider. And it's 1-2. And Paredes fouled a ball off his left knee in Sacramento against the A's on Saturday. Now, he was in the lineup yesterday, went 1-for-4, but the knee was bothering him today. And there was some question if he could go. The 1-2. Swing and a foul back in on the hands of Paredes as he fights off a fastball. We'll do it again, 1-2. Originally, he was scheduled to play third base, and then everything came to a grinding halt because they weren't sure he could play at all. Went through some pregame drills to test out the leg. He is good to go in DH. 1-2, swing and a pop-up right side toward the Astros dugout. Murakami will have a play, though, right near the coach's box on the first base side. And he makes the grab for out number two.
10: Yeah, normally we get our lineups 3 hours-ish, 2 hours at the worst. Today it was one at 3 o'clock Central Time that we finally got the Astros lineup. But I saw him out there at about noon. He was taking early BP. And then at almost 3 o'clock, he was out in right field running sprints or jogging lightly, trying to see if that he could run on it.
8: Now it's Jose Altuve who takes a sinker down and away for ball one to the veteran right-handed batter. 250, 16 homers in the regular season for Altuve, who was 0-for-4 in game one. 1-0 pitch. Altuve fooled. Goes down to a knee chasing a slider. It's 1-1. And Altuve, this season, 12 of his 16 homers coming here in Houston. 1-1 the count, 2 away. 4-1 White Sox, bottom of the first. Burke, the pitch. Swing and a line drive to left. Going back, and Tanachi plays it off the out-of-town scoreboard. Plays the carom perfectly. Rifles it into second base, and Altuve will take a turn and go back to first base. That was a low line drive, like a 2-iron. That hit off the out-of-town scoreboard, and Antonacci could have not played that any better.
10: No, absolutely perfect. Almost like he's been playing here his whole life. I love it because Altuve looks really bad on a slider the previous pitch, and I'm sitting there going, old veteran, he's baiting you, don't throw another slider. Well, Sean Burke was with me, throws a fastball right down the middle of the plate, and Altuve drills it
8: that
10: to left field.
8: Hit about two-thirds of the way up on the out-of-town scoreboard. And Altuve at first base with two down for Yiner Diaz, the Houston catcher. 285, 14 homers for Diaz in the regular season. He was 0 for 4, struck out twice yesterday.
10: In the expected game, that's a double.
8: Yeah. On the short porch, the Crawford boxes out there and left. Stretch for Burke, the pitch. And that drops in there for a strike with the curve. 0-1 on Diaz. To the left field corner, it's 315 to the Crawford boxes. And then left center, it jumps out to 366 of the White Sox bullpen. 409 to straightaway center. Deep right center, it's 408 out there, the far end of the Houston bullpen. One strike pitch, low and away with a curveball, 1-1. Right center, it's 370, and the right field corner goes to 326. And you have the short wall and right, it jumps up by a couple of feet to the Houston bullpen all the way around to left center, then it goes up because of the Crawford boxes out there. 1-1. Diaz down the right side, that slices out of play, and a foul ball into the lower deck of this three-tiered ballpark. It's 1-2. This ballpark opened with a 2000 season. One ball, two strikes in Diaz. Altuve, a short lead. Murakami holding at first base. Burke, the pitch. High with a fastball, 2-2.
10: Yeah, it's a really cool layout. Left field, a little bit of a modified Fenway. Angles back, and then center field originally had a hill out there emulating old Tiger Stadium, where deep center field had the hill and a flagpole in play.
8: 2-2. In the dirt, knocked down by the backhand of the catcher Teal on a curve and a full count now on Diaz. Thank goodness they got rid of that, though. It turned it into a more conventional look at center field.
10: I mean, it's entertaining when you're out there shagging balls and you know, somebody hits one deep to center field and you end up running up a hill. Obviously, you trip because you're not expecting a hill out in play, but it was entertaining. The flagpole was in play.
8: Two outs, full count. Altuve will run as Burke steps off. And we'll do it again. Yeah, but for the game, good. Then we have a normal center field. By the way, it's a 19-foot fence out there at the Crawford boxes in left field. Full count, Altuve. He'll take off. Burke, the pitch. Swing and a miss, struck him out. Fastball, 94, second strikeout for Burke. The Astros get a run on the homer by Pena. A run, two hits. A runner left. We're through one in game two. 4-1 White Sox. 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
8: We move to the second inning in Houston of Game 2 of the White Sox, up 4-1 in Game 2 and leading the series 1-0. Can close it out here The Astros must win to force a winner take all game three tomorrow. 2-3-4 for the White Sox in the second after a four-run first. Teal, Vargas, Murakami against A.J. Blueball. There is activity in the bullpen for Houston as Peter Lambert, the right-hander, is loosened. Teal singled, scored a run, drove in a run in the first inning. Blueball the motion. And the rookie righty throws. And a half swing on a sweeper running in, and Teal fights it off back to the screen. It's 0-1. Hunter Brown went two-thirds of an inning, giving up five hits, four runs, three earned, with a walk and a couple of strikeouts and threw a wild pitch. 0-1 pitch, and that drops in there from Blueball on a sweeper. It's 0-2. Blueball walked three in his start yesterday.
10: That's what I was about to say. Blue Ball's issue was not getting hit around. It was struggling to find the zone, his breaking ball.
8: As Teal drives one down the left side out of play.
10: And fastball, just lack of command inside the strike zone. So three walks, and he was out on a quick hook. So he should come out today and be pretty sharp. Now, his stuff might not be as good as it was yesterday.
8: 0-2 fastball hideaway.
10: As I say that, fastball up and away.
16: 1-2.
8: And a non-competitive pitch because it wasn't close. Blueball, third base side of the mound. He abbreviated motion. Now the pitch. And Teal takes the sweeper in the dirt. It's 2-2. Teal had an injury-interrupted season. A couple of stints on the injured list. He didn't make a season debut until late June because of a knee and a hamstring issue. 2-2 pitch. Swing and a miss, elevating a fastball. 97 from Blueball, and a strikeout, one gone.
10: Yeah, I mean, Blueball's got good stuff again. And as I said yesterday, it was a command issue. Today, he's able to get the sweeper to get ahead, and then a 97 up and out of the zone to punch Teal out.
8: One out, Miguel Vargas reached on an error and scored a run in the first inning. Blueball, the pitch, and Vargas looks at a strike. Fastball 97 at the knees. Right-handed hitting Miguel Vargas. Breakout season for the native of Cuba. Swing and a miss at a cutter, and it's 0-2. Vargas now 26 years of age. Blueball peers over the top of his glove. The turn, the two-strike pitch, and Vargas swings and got under this one. Playable and right for Smith. Roaming over toward his left, casually puts it away with one hand. In medium to shallow right field, and there's two outs.
10: Just a great sequence by Blueball. Fastball to get ahead. Little cutter gets a swing through, and then he escalates the velocity on his fastball up to 99, and that ball was by Vargas. All he could do was flare it to right.
8: Now it's Murakami with two outs and nobody on. 4-1 White Sox. Left-handed hitter, Blueball, the pitch. Fastball is hooked down the right side, foul. Out in front of 98, Murakami, and it's 0-1. White Sox sent 10 to the plate in the first inning. One strike pitch. Swing and a miss at a nasty sweeper biting toward the back foot of Murakami.
10: I was about to say Blueball got him out yesterday on a nice soft fly ball to center field on a changeup down and away, but in this 0-2 count, I don't see a changeup coming going sweeper or fastball elevated.
8: The 0-2. Fastball high. 100 from Blueball. It's 1-2.
10: Well, that was the pitch. You just hope that the guy goes chasing after it. You don't want to throw something in the zone, but 100 might have worked.
8: 1-2. Swing and a miss. Got him. Changeup down and away. Just like you said.
10: Same thing. He remembered yesterday. Got him out with that same changeup. Today strikes him out with it.
8: 1-2-3. Second for Blueball. We go to the bottom of the second in Houston. 4-1 White Sox. 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
8: Come the Astros in the last of the second inning with Greg Olson, Nick DeLuca, the studios. Our producer, John Martin, engineer, Brian Neal. Roxy Bernstein with you, Daikin Park, downtown Houston. White Sox up 1-0 in the series, and they lead 4-1 in game two. Walker, Spence, Smith due for the Astros against Sean Burke. Christian Walker walked twice yesterday, going 0-for-2 in Game 1. A veteran right-handed batter. Turned from Burke and the pitch. And that curveball stays high. It's ball one.
20: Pitcher's called the ball. Catcher's challenging.
8: And a challenge here by Teal in the first pitch at the bottom of the second.
10: Went 2-for-3 last night on his challenges.
20: Pitcher's strike. Chicago's 2 challenges remaining.
8: And it just did click the top of the zone. And the call overturned. It's a strike, 0-1 on Walker. Alex Tosi is our plate umpire today, by the way. Ryan Addison at first. The crew chief is Alan Porter at second. Edwin Moscoso at third. Paul Clemens on the left field line. And that's high from Burke on a cutter. It's 1-1. And Alex McKay, who had the plate yesterday, is the right field umpire today. Six-man crew. 1-1 on Walker, leading off the bottom of the second. 29 homers for Walker in the regular season. 4 homers in the last 7 games. And he takes a strike right at the bottom of the zone on a fastball. It's 1-2. Walker, his 5th consecutive season with 25 or more home runs.
10: He's been rock solid in this lineup since coming over from Arizona.
8: 1-2 pitch. Swing and a miss. Got him. Slider from Burke for the strikeout. And the 3rd for the Chicago right-hander. 1 out.
10: Kind of felt like the White Sox got away with one on the fastball at the bottom of the zone. Could have been overturned if Walker would have wanted to. He shows some patience, does not use a challenge. And so 2 really close pitches get him in a hole. And then nasty slider by Burke punches him out.
8: Now it's Lucas Spence, left-handed batter. Burke winds, and the pitch is fouled off of the plate, off the glove of the catcher. Teal trickles behind the plate. 0-1, the count on Spence. Paint in the Corners, brought to you by Sherwin-Williams. Capture moments in color with paint made to last. 4 homers for Spence. The rookie stands it on top of the plate, left-handed swinger. 1-strike pitch is a strike on the top of the inside edge, and it's 0-2 on Spence. 1-for-4 yesterday in Game 1. Spent the majority of the year at AAA. Sugar Land, Texas. In the Pacific Coast League. 0-2 pitch. And that's up and away. Ball one on Spence.
20: 1-2.
8: He was just brought back from Sugar Land on Wednesday. His 2nd stint with the Astros this year. 1-2 the count. 1 out. Bottom of the 2nd. 4-1 White Sox. Burke, the motion, the pitch. Swing and a hard grounder over the mound, but stationed near 2nd base. The shortstop, Montgomery Fields. And in a close play, throws out Spence at first base. Two down as we pause 10 seconds for station identification. 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
8: Cam Smith, two outs, nobody on. Bottom of the second as the right-handed batter takes a curve in the dirt for ball one from Burke. 4-1 White Sox, bottom of the second with Greg Olson. Nick DeLuca of the studios, our ESPN radio crew. Roxy Bernstein with you, Daikin Park in Houston. A four-run first for the White Sox and a 4-1 lead. Smith, 21 homers, hit .210 in the regular season. Right-handed batter, the 1-0 pitch, swing and a ball crushed. Way back in left field, going, it is gone! Cam Smith just unloaded on Sean Burke. Second solo shot for the Astros today. 4-2, White Sox. Doubter off the bat of Smith for his first career postseason homer.
10: I saw a little bit of that when he played at Florida State. Amazing bat speed. He is in the upper 99 percentile in bat speed. Four-seam fastball, bottom of the zone, and he just unloaded on it.
8: Now it's Nick Allen in a 4-2 game. Two outs, nobody on, and Allen first pitch. Pops it up in the infield. Right side. Murakami gives way to the second baseman. Mydroth coming in halfway between first and second. Makes a one-handed catch to retire the side. But the homer by Smith. The Astros get a run closer. We're through two. 4-2 White Sox. 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
8: New pitcher for the Astros. We go to the third, 4-2 White Sox. Peter Lambert, after an inning and a third for A.J. Blubaugh, retired all four batters that he faced with a couple of strikeouts. Lambert's been a starter for Houston this year. The 29-year-old right-hander, 8-10 and a 3.82 ERA. 29 appearances, all starts, including starting on Sunday against the Athletics. He went just two innings in that game against the A's, giving up two hits, no runs on Sunday. And now we'll take over here in the third inning. Benintendi, Peters, Mydroth, 5, 6, and 7 for the White Sox against Lambert. We'll go only for the stretch, first base side of the mound. Benintendi, left-handed batter, waits. The pitch swung on and lifted back out of play. Benintendi, an RBI single and a run scored in the first inning. 4-5-0 for the White Sox, 2-3-2 for the Astros. Lambert did start two games in that series. against the A's, by the way. A four-game set to end the regular season. One strike pitches in the dirt with a changeup, 1-1. He started on Thursday when 2 2/3, was lifted after 52 pitches, giving up four runs on six hits with six strikeouts last Thursday, and then came back and started Sunday in the game against the A's. 1-1. Swinging a ball topped foul off to the right, to the far side of the Astros dugout, right in front of first base, and it's 1-2 on Benintendi. Two scoreless innings Sunday against the A's, throwing 41 pitches with a strikeout, giving up two hits. 1-2. Swing and Benintendi, a fly ball, playable in right for Cam Smith. Sidestepping to his left toward the alleyway, settles under it and puts it away with one hand. One out here in the top half of the third. By the way, the Smith home run to straightaway left, 415 feet.
10: It was a bomb. I was looking on the train track.
8: Let me change that. 440 feet.
10: I was looking on the train track.
8: It was obliterating. It was 111 miles an hour off the bat. Here's Tristan Peters, an RBI single, the first. Left-handed batter takes the slurve in the dirt for ball one.
10: All right, Roxy, I got to be honest. I do not understand bringing in Peter Lambert in this spot. You kind of got him set up for game three if it happens tomorrow. And A.J. Blueball was throwing gas.
8: 1-0 pitch, hit on the ground, foul past first base.
10: I mean, clean four hitters, two strikeouts, no good contact. Completely different human being than we saw yesterday with three walks. And

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4: One away for ball one. Astros signed Lambert back in November after, despite a 3-11 record over in Japan last year. Numbers weren't pretty, but they saw something they liked clearly. Fastball in there for a strike, 1-1.
5: Yeah, a lot of these organizations are really good at recognizing something that they can fix or improve, i.e. a four-seam fastball in a different grip might change the spin rate and make it a more playable pitch.
4: 1-1 to Mydrop. In there for a strike with a sinker. It's 1-2. Lambert's brother Jimmy, by the way, played four seasons for the White Sox.
5: I did not know that.
4: Now you do. One, two pitch. And just off the outside with a fastball as the Astros started cheating off the field. And it's 2-2 on Mydrop with two down.
5: I feel like if that the ABS system was three-dimensional, that caught the front corner of the front part of the plate. But since it's two-dimensional, that's a ball.
4: 2-2 on the way. And a breaking ball is up and in to sweeper and a full count on Mydrop. And Lambert, a Southern California native from San Dimas. Remember Bill and Ted's Excellent Adventure? Wasn't that San Dimas?
5: That was San Dimas. Yes, it was.
4: San Dimas High School football rules. Full count on Mydrop. The pitch. Swinging a little tapper in front of the plate. Foul up the first baseline. As it just skidded foul. Wasn't more than 10 feet up the first baseline. And we'll do it again.
5: I feel like Mydrop is going to do something. Takes a really good pitch. Takes another pitch that's so-so, that's close. Just spoils a slider off the plate or a sweeper. As he extends this at bat, I'm getting more and more of a feeling.
4: Lambert, the 3-2. Swing and a ground ball to short to his right. Backhanded by Pena from the hole. Long throw to first. Gets Mydrop. And Lambert works a 1-2-3 inning. We're going to the bottom of the third. Top of the order coming up for the Astros. White Sox 4, Houston 2. 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
4: Don't miss Game 2, Yankees and Red Sox from the Bronx. 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The Yankees behind Cam Schlittler dominating Boston in Game 1. Schlittler went 6 1/3, struck out 10, gave up just 2 hits. And no runs. Ben Rice, a monster night at the plate. 2 homers, drove in 6. Yankees try to close out the Red Sox later on tonight. Top of the order, Peña homer to the first, leads it off in the last of the third, and he takes the curve up and in, ball 1. 4-run first for the White Sox. Solo shots in the first and second for Houston. Peña and Smith. The 1-0 from Burke. Swing and a miss. Peña coming out of his spikes, chasing a high fastball. It's 1-1.
5: All right, here's what the Major League game looks like. Peña took him deep in the first inning on a slider. All right, so now Peña's up there going, he's never going to throw me that slider again. I'm going to see a good fastball here in this count. And he saw a fastball, but it was up around the eyes, and he could not stop his swing.
4: 1-1. Swing and a miss. That was the curve down and away. 1-2 the count on the right-handed batting Peña. Sean Burke. The turn, the pitch. And a check swing and a curve in the dirt. On appeal, no, says Ryan Addison down at first base. The Astros with 2 homers today. They led Major League Baseball this year in home runs. 2-2 on Peña. 26-year-old Burke, the turn, the pitch. Swing and a ball grounded foul up the third base line. It's gloved by Vargas wide of the bag, and he flips it into the crowd. We'll do it again.
5: They just showed on TV where the Cam Smith home run landed.
4: It landed.
5: It was on the train track.
4: Yeah. I was afraid it might hit the glass panel up there above the train and break a window and go through. It was hit that sharply. 2-2 pitch. Swing, and Peña lines it past third and just foul. Just fouled on the left field line. And moving out of the way was Paul Clemens, our left field umpire. And he had help from Edwin Moscoso, our third base umpire. And it was about a half a foot foul. And then having to bring his right shoulder in to avoid getting hit in the right arm was Clemens.
5: He stayed in there for a while, too. That was pretty impressive. Of course, he didn't have much time to move.
4: That was a liner off the bat of Peña. 2-2 again. Burke, the pitch. Swing and a miss. Got him with the curve. And the fourth strikeout for Sean Burke. And there's one out.
5: As I said, Burke did not ever go back to that slider. He went to the knuckle curve, or just the curveball. Great depth. The break on this is about 2 o'clock to 7 or 8. Just a lot of depth diving away from Peña.
4: Now it's Alvarez who struck out of the first. The windup from Burke, the pitch. And Yordan takes high, ball 1.
6: A cutter. Call the ball, catcher's challenges.
4: And we have a challenge from Kyle Teal, the White Sox catcher. My goodness.
6: Chicago with 2 challenges remaining.
5: Wow.
4: Maybe the stitch of the baseball was in the upper outside corner to Alvarez. It's 0-1. Call overturned. I think Teal knows the strike zone.
5: Yeah, he's pretty good. I think, what do we got, about 4 for 5 so far this series?
4: One strike pitch. Alvarez fooled by the curve over the top of it. As the bottom fell out, it's 0-2.
5: He has not looked like himself. He has given up some at-bats on breaking balls out of the zone. That chasing a breaking ball that was not competitive down.
4: 0-2. The windup, Burke. The high leg kick in the pitch, and Alvarez checks his swing. And a fastball up and in for ball one. 1-2 the count, one away. Last of the third inning, 4-2 White Sox. Chicago up 1-0 in this best of three series. Steven Vogt's Guardians get the winner. 1-2 pitch. Swing and a miss, chasing the curve in the dirt. And another strikeout for Burke, who takes his twirl around the mound. That's five strikeouts, and he has struck out Alvarez twice.
5: Got him to expand the zone, both at bats. And if you're going to get great hitters out, you got to get him to chase outside the zone. Gets Alvarez on a fastball away in the first. This one's a breaking ball. It lands at about 59 feet, 61 feet.
4: Two gone for Isak Paredes. A foul out in the first inning. Motion from Burke. The pitch. And Paredes takes a fastball that runs inside for ball one. John Burke, the kick, the 1-0 pitch. Swing and Paredes rips it foul out in front of that cutter. And it's the upper reaches of the first deck down the left field line. Foul off the bat of Paredes. It's 1-1. Native of Mexico, Isak Paredes, who's been with the Tigers, the Rays, the Cubs, was traded over here to Houston in December of 24. And he lines it foul past third. Curveball that was hanging, and it's 1-2 as he came from the Cubs to the Astros in the trade that sent Kyle Tucker to the Cubs.
5: He has put together a couple of good swings right here. Just a little out front of breaking balls.
4: 1-2. Burke, the pitch. And that's high with an off speed. The curve again, two balls, two strikes. And you wonder, with the left knee bothering him, that's his plant leg.
5: Yeah, and he has always been a pull-happy right-handed hitter. And so everything is usually getting pulled to the left side.
4: 2-2. Swing and a pop-up. This is back and out of play. Behind home plate on the first base side into the second deck. Two balls, two strikes, two outs. Bottom of the third inning. Altuve would be next. Burke, the pitch. Swing, fly ball, pushing foul behind first. And that one's down the right field line, out of play by about 10 rows.
5: Parody's just late on the fastball, early on the breaking balls, right in the middle of everything.
4: This will be pitch number 7 of the at-bat to Paredes. Burke throws. Swing and a grounder. Foul over near the Chicago dugout, third base side, out in front of that curveball. Slight shift in the outfield, playing Paredes to pull. As a center fielder peters over toward left center. The turn, and again the 2-2. Swing and a foul straight back. Fought off the fastball. The battle here is, at minimum, Paredes driving the pitch count up of Burke.
5: Yeah, and I can't tell you how annoying this is as a pitcher, where he's in front of one thing, he's behind another thing, you don't know where to go.
4: Ninth pitch of the at-bat. And a curve is inside and a full count on Paredes, who is 6 foul balls in this at bat.
6: And almost hit him too. Pitcher.
4: This will be pitch number 10. Burke delivers. swing and a miss at the plate. Gets away from Teal as Paredes running up the first base line. And a throw from Teal a little bit wide. And the stretch by Murakami. And out on the strikeout with the put out at first base to retire the side as Burke strikes out the side. We're through three in game two. 4-2 White Sox. This is the American League Wild Card Series on ESPN Radio and the ESPN app presented by Gusto.
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9: 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Member FDIC. Game three coming in Atlanta. The Phillies rally to win in 10 this afternoon. Alec Bohm go-ahead homer in the 10th. Kyle Schwarber and Bryce Harper going back-to-back in the 8th to tie it with the Phillies a couple innings from elimination. Game two up next in the Bronx. Red Sox outfielder Roman Anthony has damage to muscles in his wrist, different from the finger injury he previously suffered. Red Sox manager Chad Tracy telling the media they will replace him on the roster. Jamai Jones will get the start for the Red Sox tonight in game two. Yankees Red Sox coverage beginning 7:30 Eastern here on ESPN Radio, Sirius XM channel 81. Back to Greg Olson and Roxy Bernstein in Houston.
4: On to the fourth, Nick. 8-9-1 for the White Sox, the Montgomerys, and then Antonacci against Peter Lambert. White Sox up 1-0 in the series, leading game two by a score of 4-2. Brayden Montgomery struck out looking in the first. Switch hitter batting left against the righty Lambert, who delivers. And that bends in there. Good curve for strike one. Boy, how about last night, the effort of Michael King for the Padres at Petco Park against the Cubs in game one. One strike pitch, Montgomery, high chopper to second. To his right, fielded by Altuve near the bag at second base. And he throws out Brayden Montgomery at first, and there's one gone here in the fourth. But Michael King carried a no-hitter into the seventh last night. And the offensive outburst by the Padres, who smothered the Cubs in game one.
5: I mean, he is fun to watch when he is on, which is most of the time. Absolutely dominating.
4: Colson Montgomery walked in the first inning. Lambert throws. And a curve in there for a strike. And it's 0-1. And boy, what a great scene to see Joe Musgrove return to the mound for the Padres in that game and the ovation he got. Petco Park went nuts when he came out of the bullpen late in his first appearance in 2 years.
5: Yeah, I was at his game when he blew out 2 years ago.
4: One strike pitch, high and away.
5: Yeah, walked off the mound, and it was just, you knew.
10: Mark the first pitch of that event.
4: And I was right next to you.
5: Yeah, I forgot about that. You were right next to me.
4: People tend to try to forget I was next to him. You're not the first or the last.
5: I'll never forget now that you were next to me yesterday.
4: 1-1 pitch. Curve in the dirt. On appeal, no, he didn't go, says Edwin Moscoso down at third. And it bounced near the feet of left-handed hitter Montgomery, 2-1.
11: 2-1.
4: Yeah, we combined to make a play in the booth. I got the assist. You caught it.
5: Deflected a foul ball to me.
4: And we made some little girl's night giving her the baseball. The good Samaritans that we are. 2-1 curve. Drops in there. It's 2-2.
5: Well, I just felt bad for all the grief you got for people watching at home.
4: I'll get Jeff Blum back somehow. 2-2, the count on Colson Montgomery. Lambert's retired all four batters since entering. The 2-2 pitch. Swing and a miss, elevating a fastball, and he struck him out. First strikeout for Lambert. And there's two away here with the White Sox. Fourth, back to the top of the order, and Antonacci.
5: Well, really nice sequence again by Lambert. Gets ahead with a couple of breaking balls and then elevates a 95 up out of the zone. Montgomery cannot lay off of it.
4: Two gone, Antonacci. And a called strike on the cutter from Lambert. It's 0-1. He led off the game with a double to left center, igniting that four-run rally in the first for the White Sox. They've sent 10 to the plate. RBI single for Teal. Benintendi an RBI single. Peters an RBI single. And an error led to another run of that four-run first. Lambert the one-strike pitch. Antonacci rolls it foul off to the right. It's 0-2, the left-handed batter. Solo homers for the Astros. Pena in the first. Smith in the second. And it's 4-2 White Sox in the fourth.
5: And this offense for the Astros quiet last night. Two runs, six hits. Got a pinch hit, two-run home run.
4: Antonacci takes it down low, a changeup.
11: 1-2.
5: This Houston fan base is just waiting to get some traffic on base at the top of the lineup to come up and do some damage.
4: 1-2 on Sam Antonacci, rookie outfielder for the White Sox. The pitch, check swing, and appeal no, he didn't go on the changeup. Missed outside, two balls, two strikes.
5: Antonacci is locked in, isn't he? Put together some great at-bats, his pro season debut last night.
4: 2-2. Swing and a ground ball toward the hole. Diving stop to his left. Altuve from the outfield grass. Throws out Antonacci. Altuve flashing back to his Gold Glove days years ago. Hard grounder ranging toward the hole on the right side and a headlong dive and smothers it. And the short throw to Walker and a 1-2-3 inning for Lambert. We're going to the bottom of the fourth. Altuve leading it off. 4-2 White Sox. 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
4: Game two for the Bronx later tonight, 7:30 Eastern on ESPN Radio and NBC. Yankees up one game to none, trying to close out the Red Sox at Yankee Stadium. hammered Boston last night. Here, the White Sox trying to close out the Astros. 4-2 Chicago, bottom of the fourth. Altuve, Diaz, Walker, middle third of the order for Houston in the home four. Facing Burke, who winds, the righty throws. And that drops in there, a beauty, a curve for a strike to Altuve, who singled off the Crawford boxes in the first inning. 0-1 on Altuve. Motion and the one strike pitch. And that's up and away. Fastball, 1-1. That was the career number 119 postseason hit for Altuve. He is 9 behind Bernie Williams for second. All-time postseason hits. He won't get to number one. Derek Jeter's got 200. 1-1. Swinging Altuve. Deep drive to left. Going. It is gone. Second row. The Crawford box is another solo homer for Houston. 4-3 White Sox.
5: Roxy, you remember in the first inning when he looked really bad on that slider? And I said, he is baiting Burke. And Burke didn't bite the first inning and threw him a fastball. And Altuve hits a laser off the wall. Burke goes back to that slider. And Altuve is right on time. He goes, you made me look bad. Not doing that one again.
4: Now it's Yiner Diaz. He takes a curve on the inner half for a strike. 4-3 ball game. Bottom of the fourth, the third solo homer for the Astros. Greg Olson's instant analysis brought to you by Empower. 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It's 0-2 on the Houston catcher. But Jose Altuve, a solo homer, his 28th career postseason home run. Second all-time, he is one behind Manny Ramirez for the most. Gives life again to this Houston Astros team that's facing elimination today. Burke, the 0-2 pitch. And Diaz lays off the curve, low and away, backhanded by Teal.
5: There are so many guys that are just legendary for baiting you, looking bad on a swing, and then if you come back with it, they hammer it. Ryan Sandberg being one of them.
4: 1-2. The pitch. Diaz takes the curve, low and away. Two balls, two strikes.

0: 2-2. Burke, the kick, the pitch. Swing and a miss, got him. Elevating a fastball. Seventh strikeout for Burke, and there's one away. Activity beginning in the White Sox bullpen.
1: Well, there are just some guys that don't see some pitchers. Diaz and Burke is one of them right now. Diaz 0-for-7. Now 4 strikeouts, 1 walk. Bad matchup for Diaz.
0: Here's Christian Walker, 1 out, 4-3 White Sox, bottom 4 the pitch. And Walker takes a strike on the inside edge and a cutter. And it's 0-1 as Walker struck out of the second. Double barrel action, a righty and a lefty are up for the White Sox. The lefty is Brian Hudson. And the right-hander is Waskar Brazoban. One strike pitch. Up and into Walker on a fastball. It's 1-1. There's definitely a buzz and a very different feeling than after a half an inning we have now here at Daikin Park. Burke, the 1-1 to Walker. Swing and a ball. Hit in the air to left. Going back on it is Antonacci, just shy of the track. Now comes in a step and makes the catch at straightaway left in front of the Crawford boxes for out number 2. Walker just got under it.
1: Yeah, and just the look. Walker hit it, knew he missed it, and just stared out at Burke as he's dropping the bat and kind of walking out of the box, knowing it's going to be an F7. It just looked like you cannot know how lucky you are that I missed that by just a stitch.
0: 2 outs, Lucas Spence the hitter, and he takes the curve up and away. Ball 1, left-handed batter, grounded out in the second. 2 outs, last of the fourth, 4-3 White Sox.
1: I think the Astros are just going to solo home run for the rest of the day. They found their way back in this game. I tip my cap to them right now because 4-0.
0: 1-0 pitch, that's a strike in there on a cutter to Spence, 1-1.
1: Well, you know,
0: they hit homers. That's what they do. They hit the most home runs in the big leagues this year. And they've hit 3 solo homers to claw their way back to within a run. One pitch. Swing and a miss, chasing a high fastball. And a mighty rip by Spence. It's 1-2. The Astros, 226 home runs in the regular season. The most. They hit 1 yesterday, have hit 3 today. 1-2 pitch. Up and away to Spence. 2 balls, 2 strikes. Burke peers in at Kyle Teal. The 2-2 pitch. Swing and a tip into the glove. And a strikeout of Spence. 8th for Burke. But the homer by Altuve brings the Astros within a run. We're through 4 in game 2. 4-3 White Sox. 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
0: 4-3 White Sox. We go to the fifth. Teal, Vargas, Murakami. 2-3-4 for Chicago against Peter Lambert. White Sox have not had a base runner since Montgomery walked for two outs in the first. Colson Montgomery, that is. Houston pitching has retired 10 in a row. Teal, an RBI single and a run in the first. He is 1-for-2. Left-handed batter. Lambert. Third base side of the mound. The right-hander deals. And that is down and in with a curve, ball one. Third baseman Allen playing even with the bag and well off the line. Shortstop Pena about a step to the left of second base. Right side straight up on the infield. The 1-0 pitch. And Teal swing and a miss out in front of a changeup.
1: That Peter Lambert changeup is nasty. I'm sure, Roxy, you would remember the cartoon days of Bugs Bunny throwing the three changeups by the three hitters and swing and a miss. That's a Peter Lambert Bugs Bunny changeup right there.
0: 1-1 to Teal. And that's a strike of the knees with the slider. 1-2. Teal has hit all over the batting lineup for the White Sox and Will Venable this year. He is hit in all nine positions during the course of the season. The 1-2. And he takes low one away, a changeup. 2-2. And he only made 32 starts. That's what's crazy about that. Because of the injuries.
1: Yeah.
0: He was penciled into the lineup in each of the nine spots over those 32 starts this year. Lambert, the 2-2 pitch. Teal swing and a miss. Got him with a changeup. Second strikeout for Lambert. It is 2-3, and there's one away.
1: That was that changeup. I talked about this one. He went with more of a straight change. Now, you can change the break and the spin on a changeup by getting on the inside of the baseball and making it spin like a screwball. That one, he has been throwing the screwball changeup. That one was just more of a flat, straight change.
0: One out, Miguel Vargas lines it right to third base where it's speared off to the left side by Allen. Off the end of the bat and the liner, and there's two outs here in the White Sox fifth.
1: That slider middle of the plate. Vargas didn't hit it very hard. It was a sinking liner to third base, but right at Allen.
0: Two outs. Here is Murakami, who struck out twice. White Sox first baseman 0-2. Two down, top of the fifth, 4-3 Chicago. Lambert delivers, and Murakami takes down and in a slider for ball one. Four run first and nothing since for the White Sox. Murakami got under this one. A fly ball. Left center field, medium deep. Roaming over is Smith. Settles under it. Waits for it to come down. And makes the catch. Another 1-2-3 inning for Lambert as Houston pitching has now retired 13 in a row. We're going to the bottom of the fifth. 4-3 White Sox. 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And the ESPN app presented by Gusto.
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0: We go to the last of the fifth inning. 4-3 White Sox as Chicago leads this best of three Wild Card Series. One game to none. And for the Astros, Smith, Allen, Pena against a new pitcher for the Chicago White Sox. Four innings from Sean Burke. He struck out eight, no walks, giving up three solo homers, allowing three runs on four hits in the four innings, and now turns it over to the bullpen. And taking over for Chicago is the right-hander, Waskar Brazoban. And he delivers down low, ball one. Cam Smith, a titanic blast in the second inning to straightaway left. Brazoban only for the stretch and the 1-0 pitch, and a check swing tapper at the plate foul that trickles back. 1-1.
1: They got starter left-handed Anthony Kay warming up in the bullpen, so it's like the White Sox and Will Venable are going to try to piece this together.
0: 1-1 pitch, check swing. On appeal, no, he didn't go. On a changeup, down and away. And it's 2-1 on Smith.
1: Brazoban came over from the Mets on the year with both teams 6-2 with a 2.96 and 60 appearances.
0: The 2-1. And that is inside with a changeup. 3-1. Waskar Brazoban, a 36-year-old from the Dominican. A 2.96 ERA, as Greg told you. And there is a strike to Smith on a sinker and a full count. Last pitched on Saturday in Chicago against Colorado, went an inning and a third. Full count. Brazoban, the pitch. Swing and a liner hooked foul. A changeup that Cam Smith was out in front of. And we'll do it again. Full count on Smith leading off the home fifth.
1: That's about the third changeup that Brazoban has thrown this at bat. Cam Smith right on time, just hooked it a little foul.
0: 3-2, and it's inside and it hit him. A fastball 96 that hit Cam Smith. And he'll head down to first base, and the athletic trainer, along with Joe Espada, the skipper for Houston, coming to check on Smith, who is walking with a little beat in his step up the first base line. And that got him a look like right above the wrist, toward the base of the outside of his hand.
1: Yeah, I mean, there's no intent whatsoever. He didn't do anything on the home run. He hit it. He ran. This is playoff baseball. And Brazoban just got a little bit loose on that fastball.
0: Leadoff base runner. And showing bunt. And Nick Allen takes a strike. He popped out of the second. Corners were charging for the White Sox. Allen getting the start at third base. We didn't see him in game one. Waskar Brazoban for the belt. Smith leads. He has good speed. The pitch. Low and away. Backhanded by Teal. A fastball 97. And it's 1-1. And the Astros don't steal bases. Smith did lead Houston with 12 this year. But as a team, last in baseball, they had 50 steals on the year. Murakami holding Smith. Brazoban the 1-1. Allen pops up the bunt, back to the screen, foul. And it's 1-2 on Nick Allen. You leave it on with two strikes.
1: No, not after that last bunt. He took the best pitch to bunt, that first fastball right down Broadway. Houston, as you said, doesn't steal much. They don't bunt much. Only 18 sacrifice bunts on the year. Allen has three.
0: Allen not showing bunt, takes the sinker down and away. Two balls, two strikes.
1: See if they maybe play a game. Allen, good bat control. Might see a hit and run here. Try something. Smith, stolen bases, led the team.
0: The 2-2. Swing and a foul in on the hands of Allen, the right-handed hitter. That was a changeup from Brazoban.
1: That was a changeup at 92. That's 3 miles an hour off of his fastball. That's kind of like
0: what
1: a
0: was
1: BP
0: your fastball?
1: Fastball. Well, I mean, yeah, anyway. We're not talking about my fastball right now.
0: The pitch. Swing and a miss, elevating 97. And Allen down swinging, one out.
1: Changeup 91, 92. He's got a lot of action running in on the hands of the right-handed hitters, enough to keep them honest. And then all of a sudden he amplifies the velocity on that one to 97, four-seam up out of the zone. Very unproductive at bat for Nick Allen at the bottom of the order.
0: Here's Pena, homer to the first. He is 1-for-2. Brazoban throws, and Pena takes the changeup down low for ball one. Smith at first base, one out, 4-3 White Sox. The Astros, by the way, are the 15th team all-time in postseason history to give a four or more run to the first inning when facing elimination. 1-0 pitch, popped up by Pena, back behind the plate, and out of play. 1-1. So the previous 14 teams, only two have come back to win. Houston did it themselves to beat the Braves Game 5 of the 21 World Series. And the Pirates did it in Game 7 of the 1925 World Series. Those are the only two.
1: That was Hannes Wagner.
0: The 1-1. Swing and a line drive. Base hit to left over the shortstop Montgomery. Stopping at second is Smith as Antonacci gets the ball back in. And Jeremy Pena with his second hit of Game 2. And a line drive single to left. 2-on-1 out. And here comes Alvarez for the Astros.
1: Well, I'm going to say it. Last time Allen gets the bunt down, this game is tied. Very simple task. Here comes Will Venable. We might be seeing they got two arms going in the bullpen.
0: Jordan Hicks, the righty, and he's got company from the lefty, Sean Newcomb. Or that's Anthony Kay, I beg your pardon, the lefty, who is a starter for the White Sox, and Chicago will go to the bullpen with the assumed MVP of the American League coming to the plate. Bottom of the fifth, 2-on-1 out, 4-3 White Sox. This is the American League Wild Card Series on ESPN Radio and the ESPN app.
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13: Luke, back here in our Granger studios, get you the answer to today's trivia question. Yesterday's game one featuring two rookie starters, AJ Blueball and Hagen Smith. Second postseason game one to feature two rookie starters. Other of the 2006 World Series Cardinals, Anthony Reyes, and which Tigers rookie? That would be Justin Verlander. 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Astros threatening, the tire take the lead. Back to Houston with Roxy Bernstein.
0: Left lefty Anthony Kay out of the bullpen for the White Sox. A 4-4 ERA in 33 games this year for Kay. He is a starter for the White Sox, but working out of the bullpen here. Two on, one out. Alvarez at the plate. Smith at second, Paney at first. A third of an inning for Brazoban, and now the lefty Kay. Hunched over the lefty. Comes upright, set at the chest. Checks the runners. Alvarez has struck out twice today. He's 0 for 2, and he takes a fastball down and away, 97. Kay went 10-9 this year, made 31 starts, and two relief appearances. He did pitch five innings on Sunday, got the win against the Rockies. Or check out a no decision against Colorado. The 1-0. And that's outside. Sweeper missing. It's 2-0.
1: Well, I've questioned one manager. I'm going to question another one now, Roxy. Anthony Kay versus Alvarez. Alvarez is 3-for-5 with a double and an RBI.
0: Yeah, but he's pretty much got those numbers against everybody. 2-0 pitch, high and away. Fastball 3-0.
1: Well, I mean, if I'm walking in from the bullpen and you're bringing me in to face the batting title champion who's got 42 home runs and he kills me, I'm walking in going, I don't want any play with him. And so far, all three pitches have been 5 feet outside the zone combined.
0: 3-0 to Alvarez, and that's in there for a strike, 97. 3-1 on Yordan Alvarez. Smith, a hit by pitch, lead off the inning. He's at second after a strikeout of Allen. Paney at first, and Kay replacing Brazoban. Lefty, the left arm dangling, and the baseball in that left hand now steps off on the back of the runner. Kay, who's been with the Blue Jays, Cubs, Mets, Japan, and back to the major leagues with the White Sox this year. First base side of the hill. 3-1 to Alvarez. Swing and a line drive to left. Going back at Tenacci at the warning track. Makes the catch halfway out of the track. And then fires the ball back in. The runners retreat. A loud out for Alvarez the other way. And Antonacci made the catch. Going back into his left. In front of the Crawford boxes. Halfway onto the warning track.
1: Kay gets back into the count and goes with a two-seam fastball outside part. And I'm watching Alvarez's reaction when he hit it. And I honestly thought he thinks he got it. And it was just a shade off the bat and a loud out.
0: And now 2-on, 2-out leaves it up to Paredes, who is 0-for-2. 2-on, 2-out in a one-run game. White Sox clinging to the lead. The lefty Kay, the right-handed hitting Paredes, the pitch. And that's inside for ball one. Fastball 98 from Kay. Kay was dominant last year in Japan, had a 1.74 ERA, and then signed a two-year deal to join the White Sox. Check of the runners by Kay. And the 1-0 pitch. Paredes way inside. Fastball missing again, 2-0. He's falling behind both hitters now. Hicks still loosening in the White Sox bullpen. Runners lead. Smith at second. Paney at first. Kay, the pitch. And that's low and in with a sweeper. It's 3-0 on Paredes. We fell behind Alvarez 3-0 and got the fly out to deep left. And now he's fallen behind Paredes 3-0, the right-handed bat.
1: I got an alarm going off right now. Watch out for this 3-0 swing.
0: You let him go?
1: Yeah. But I'm not walking him to get to Altuve.
0: 3-0 pitch. Way inside, not close. A cutter. It's ball four. They're loaded. Smith scoots over to third. Pena up to second. And Paredes draws the walk. They're loaded. And a mound visit for Zach Bove, the White Sox pitching coach, as we pause. 10 seconds for station identification. 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
0: with Greg Olson, Nick DeLuca, the studios. Our ESPN radio crew, Roxy Bernstein with you, downtown Houston, Daikin Park, game two of this wild card series. White Sox up 1-0 in the series. They had a 4-0 lead. It's now 4-3 in the bottom of the fifth. The Astros at the bases loaded with two outs, and here is Jose Altuve. A single and a homer for the future Hall of Famer. Kay, the lefty, throws, and Altuve takes a strike on the outer half. 96 with a sinker. Altuve 2-for-15 this season with the bases loaded. Runners lead. K from the high set. The one strike pitch. Swing and a ball out toward right center. Racing over is Montgomery. He'll get there. And he makes the catch shy of the warning track to retire the side. K escapes the jam as the Astros leave him loaded. We're through five in game two. 4-3 White Sox. 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
0: Sox dodged a bullet, got out of it unscathed in the bottom of the fifth, still clinging to a 4-3 lead as we go to the sixth. Benintendi, Peters, Mydrov, 5, 6, and 7 against Lambert, as the White Sox have not had a base runner since the first inning. 13 in a row retired by Bluepaw and Lambert since the White Sox sent 10 to the plate, scoring 4 in the first. Benintendi, an RBI single, scored a run in inning number one, leading off the top of the sixth inning against Peter Lambert. And the right-hander delivers to the left-handed batting Benintendi, and a called strike on a slider on the inner half. It's 0-1. 4 runs, 5 hits, no errors for the White Sox. 3 runs, 5 hits, 2 errors for Houston. One strike pitch from Lambert. Benintendi takes down and away, a changeup, 1-1. Peter Lambert. The 1-1 pitch. Benintendi just gets a piece of it, fouls it back to the screen, and goes down to a knee. And it's 1-2 on Benintendi, who's kind of had a resurgence this year after some rough years.
1: Yeah.
0: He's found his stroke again.
1: Yeah, no, high draft pick out of Arkansas by the Red Sox. A little bit of a drifted around and finally got back and has had a really nice year.
0: Last couple of years in Chicago been good. Off the end of the bat and fouled off to the left as Lambert stumbled on his follow through on the front slope of the mound. He gets a new baseball as that reached the top deck off to the left from Benintendi, and we'll do it again, 1-2.
1: Normally when you stumble on the mound, it's a bad pitch. That was a nasty changeup on the outside part of the plate.
0: 1-2. Way outside with a changeup. 2-2. Activity commencing again in the Astros bullpen out in right field. Two balls, two strikes. Lambert. The pitch. And that is just low with a slider and a full count on Benintendi. Brian Abreu is up for Houston. 3-2. Benintendi skies this one that pushes out of play down the left side. The upper reaches to the first level. And that goes to show you the significance of today. Look, their backs are against the wall. There is no tomorrow. Abreu is normally the setup guy for Josh Hader, but he is tuning up in the sixth inning.
1: Yeah, and that was another interesting conversation with Joe Espada about how he used his bullpen last night.
0: 3-2, and that is just low with a fastball.
20: Pitcher's called a ball. Catcher's challenging.
0: Challenged by Yiner Diaz. On the call, that was ball four.
20: The ball. Houston has one challenge remaining.
0: And it is confirmed just below the zone by about an inch. And a leadoff base runner for the White Sox. Their first base runner since the first inning when Colson Montgomery drew a two-out walk. And Benintendi will get lifted for a pinch hitter. Luis Angel Acuna hitting for, or running at first base for Benintendi.
1: Diaz has been really good this season, 50%, 57% correct on his ABS challenges. That one, I think he just took a shot, knowing it was low.
0: Now it's Tristan Peters, left-handed batter. As a half-hearted move to first by Lambert, easily back as Acuna. Peters, an RBI single in that four-run first. He is 1-for-2. Acuna, the younger brother.

0: We asked parents who adopted teens to share their journey.
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4: Looking back here in our Granger Studios, Game 2 on tap from Yankee Stadium. Yankees who win away from the division series for a second straight year. Red Sox turning to Sonny Gray facing elimination. He'll be opposite Max Fried. Red Sox outfielder Roman Anthony has damage to muscles in his wrist. He is being removed from the postseason roster for the Red Sox. Coverage beginning 7:30 Eastern here on ESPN Radio, Sirius XM Channel 81. Finally, a threat for the White Sox offense. Quiet until the top of the sixth. Back to Greg Olson and Roxy Bernstein.
8: Two on, nobody out. Trouble for the Astros. They turn to Brian Abreu here. 4-3 Chicago, top of the sixth. Mydrop the hitter with Acuna at second. Peters at first. The righty Abreu, corners are playing up. Mydrop squaring. And a spin, but no throw to second by Abreu. Just to peek and see if the White Sox will tip their hand.
9: And he did. He was squaring to bunt.
8: Abreu, third base side of the mound. The veteran righty. Acuna breaks for third. The pitch is high and a double steal. One, Acuna steals third. Peters to second base.
9: But Acuna with two stolen bases made his presence known. And this is a set play by the White Sox. They draw in Nick Allen at third base with the showing of the bunt.
8: Now the infield up, the 1-0 pitch, and Mydrop takes inside. It's 2-0. Two balls, no strikes. Mydrop singled in the first, 1-for-2. For the belt, Abreu. The 2-0. And that's low and away. A fastball outside, 3-0. Acuna, real force on the bases. Abreu pitched a scoreless eighth inning yesterday. 3-0 on Mydrop. Abreu delivers, and that's right in there for a strike as Mydrop was bailing out on the pitch of the plate. Fastball right in there.
9: That's when you know a guy's taken, Roxy's when he's backing out of the batter's box.
8: And he was almost in the on-deck circle. He was so far outside. Infield up for Houston. 3-1 pitch. Swing and a ball in the air. Left field and deep. Alvarez back. Turns. Looks. Gone! Chase Mydrop.

0: gets a three-run homer to left center. And the White Sox have taken a 7-3 lead.
1: I mean, 3-1 count. He gets a cut fastball, which Abreu throws about 12% of the time. And absolutely sitting all over it, hammers this ball to left field.
0: And Abreu has that slider in the dirt to Brayton Montgomery for ball one. It gets past the catcher, Diaz. Three-run blast off the bat of Mydrop. 1-0 pitch, and Abreu throws on the ground to short. Fielded by Pena, and he throws out Montgomery at first, one out. Well, that seemed to suck the life out of the ballpark here. Houston had the momentum, closed it within a run. There was a buzz and energy, and after the Astros threaten but don't score in the bottom of the fifth, the White Sox seize that momentum on the three-run blast from Mydrop.
1: So many times you see that happen in baseball, the momentum of just getting out of that jam.
0: Called strike to Colson Montgomery, who's 0-for-1 with a walk.
1: I mean, Alvarez comes up, big spot, one out. He doesn't do anything, and then Altuve comes up with bases loaded, and the White Sox get out of the jam.
0: One strike pitch, swing and a miss, and a slider. It's 0-2 on Colson Montgomery.
1: And then the White Sox come up, get a couple of walks, and Mydrop hammers. Three-run bomb to left.
0: 390 feet up above the White Sox bullpen out there in the alleyway. As the bullpen tucked underneath the walkway out there in left center. 0-2 pitch, and Colson Montgomery lifts it back and out of play. Seven-3 White Sox. Abreu, ready to throw. The pitch to Montgomery. Swing and a miss, elevating a fastball, and Abreu with 98. Throws it by Colson Montgomery. Two outs. We're talking to Chase Mydrop pregame. Remember he said, oh, about 5'9", but I play at 6'5".
1: Yeah, and he had that ball like he was 6'5", 230 pounds. That ball was just hammered.
0: Two gone, top of the order, Antenacci. And he takes a strike from Brian Abreu on a cutter.
2: There's a little more, but not much.
0: 0-1.
1: Seen a lot of these young White Sox, first time in the postseason, have not looked afraid one bit. Very composed.
0: One strike pitch, inside corner from Abreu on a fastball. It's 0-2. And the only player in the starting lineup prior to yesterday with postseason experience, Andrew Benintendi, the DH.
3: Yeah.
0: Vargas was with the Dodgers, but they traded him in the 2024 season. Never went to or won the World Series with LA. 0-2 pitch. Swing and a miss. Tied him up with a slider down and in. And after the homer by Mydrop, the White Sox go 1-2-3. But the White Sox, a three-run shot. Chase Mydrop puts Chicago up 7-3 as we go to the bottom of the sixth. 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
0: Some changes for the White Sox. We go to the bottom of the sixth. White Sox lead the Astros 7-3 here in Game 2 and leading 1-0 in the series. Diaz, Walker, Spence coming up. New pitcher for Chicago is the Houston native Jordan Hicks. Takes over the hard-throwing righty. Center fielder Tristan Peters slides over to left field for the White Sox. And Brenton Doyle takes over in center, and Doyle will hit in the leadoff spot previously occupied by Antonacci. Hicks only for the stretch, first base side of the mound. The right-handed batting Diaz struck out twice. He is 0 for 2. And he takes a Hicks fastball high for ball one at 99. One and 0 on Diaz. Hicks pitched yesterday in game one. And the 1-0 fastball is in there at 100 for a strike, 1-1. Hicks worked an inning and a third yesterday. Retired all four batters that he faced. The pitch. And that is high. 2-1 on Diaz.
1: Yeah, he threw very well. Good fastball. Good location. Got ahead. Was able to continue trying to get to the back end of this bullpen.
0: 2-1 on Yiner Diaz. The pitch, swing, and a ball popped up. Shallow right, charging in. Braden Montgomery still coming, and he will get there and make a one-handed catch. Out number one. That'll bring up Christian Walker for Houston, who's 0 for 2. Back-to-back walks and a three-run homer by Mydroth, and some separation again for the White Sox. Hicks delivers, swing and a miss at the sweeper, and it's 0-1 on Walker. $36,015 here in downtown Houston today for game two. Hicks, a one-strike pitch, and that's way outside with a sweeper off the glove of the catcher, Teal, to the backstop. 1-1. White Sox winning 6-3 yesterday in game one. They jumped out to a 5-0 lead. Rode that to the 6-3 win in game one. Hicks was the winning pitcher. Here's the 1-1. Swing and a miss. Pumped it by him at 100, 1-2. Time granted to Walker. Fourth White Sox pitcher, Burke went four. Brazoban, K, now Hicks. Here comes the 1-2. And that's down and away. Sweeper, backhanded by Teal, 2-2.
1: So we're just waiting for Walker to erupt. 0 for 2 last night, a couple of walks. 0 for 2 today. Got good numbers against Jordan Hicks. These Astros are waiting for something to happen.
0: Fastball just high. 1-0-1 from Hicks, and a full count. Richard. Full count, one out. Last of the sixth inning. Hicks, the pitch. Swing and a miss, struck him out. 101. Pumped it by him. Two gone in the last of the sixth inning.
1: Just gas. Hicks averages 99 miles an hour on that fastball. Throws a two-seamer and a four-seamer. And this one is just man on man. Challenge time. And Hicks with the win.
0: Now it's Lucas Spence, two outs, nobody on. Left-handed batter, ground out and a strikeout, and he turns out of the way of 101 inside.
1: You notice Hicks goes slide step right there. He's normally a big high leg kick, and that one, it was just picked up the left front leg and just went in a slide step, trying to catch Spence by surprise.
0: 1-0 pitch, there's a bouncer past the mound. Charging in at second base, Mydron flips from the edge of the infield grass to Murakami at first to get Spence, and the Astros are gone here in the sixth. They go 1-2-3. We're through six, 7-3 White Sox. 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
16: Nick DeLuca back here in our Granger Studios. Game two from Yankee Stadium on deck. Yankees a win away from the division series. The Red Sox turning to Sonny Gray facing elimination. ESPN's Buster Olney expecting a motivated former Yankee.
17: Sonny Gray is going to have a chip on his shoulder going up against the Yankees. As you mentioned, he played for them before. When he was traded to the Red Sox, bring back the quote he told reporters that time, it feels good to go to a place where it's easy to hate the Yankees. The last time that he faced the Yankees, back in June, 7 1/3 innings, one hit, no runs allowed. Okay. Red Sox have their backs against the wall.
16: Buster on SportsCenter, Red Sox outfielder Roman Anthony has damage to muscles in his wrist, is being replaced on the roster. Jamai Jones will get the start for the Sox tonight in Game 2 in his place. Coverage beginning around 5 minutes from now here on ESPN Radio, Sirius XM Channel 81. Chase Mydroth has the big swing right now in our game. 7-3 Sox. Back to Greg Olson and Roxy Bernstein in Houston.
0: Nick, 2-3-4 for the White Sox against Abreu here in the seventh. First pitch swinging, and this one lifted to second deck off of the third base side. Foul out of play by Teal, followed by Vargas, and then Murakami against Abreu. 7 runs, 6 hits, no errors for the White Sox. 3-5-2 for the Astros. 1-strike pitch, and Abreu missed outside, falling off of the first base side of the mound. With the slider, it's 1-1. Left-handed batting Teal. As Nick told you, Yankees and Red Sox starting shortly from the Bronx. Game two. 1-1 pitch. And that's in there from Abreu, right at the knees with a slider. 1-2 the count on Teal. American League Wild Card Series presented by AbbVie. Hear it right here on ESPN Radio. Watch it on NBC/Peacock. Max Fried, the Yankees, trying to close out Boston. 1-2. Swing and a miss. Got him. Elevating a cutter, and the third strikeout for Abreu, one gone.
1: Abreu settling in after I think he got a little bit bothered by Acuna stealing third base. Kind of rattled him, makes a mistake to Mydroth, and then after that, he has been back to his normal dominant self.
0: One out, Miguel Vargas, 0-for-3, has scored a run. Lined out his last time, and he takes low and away in a fastball as Abreu falling off on the first base side again. 1-0 on the right-handed batting Vargas. Oh. Ryan Hudson up in the White Sox bullpen to lefty. 1-0 pitch outside from Abreu, missing with a cutter. I see Josh Hader just doing some calisthenics and moving around in the Houston bullpen out in right center. 2-0 on Vargas. Brian Abreu. The pitch. And that's low and away with a fastball 3-0 as Abreu's got the socks up right below the knees, the navy blue socks, and the pant legs pulled up just below the knees. And the 3-0 to Vargas, and that is a strike on the inside edge, 97. It's 3-1.
1: I'm trying to decide what we do from here if you're the Astros, the management, and bullpen, because, you know, if you use Abreu for another inning, you're pretty much wiping him out for a game three if you have one.
0: 3-1, grounded foul past third. And skipping out of the way, Justin Jerschle, the third base coach for the White Sox. If you're Joe Espada and you're managing, can you even think about tomorrow?
1: Well, you have to a little bit. I mean, okay, what I'm talking about, if you're going to burn Abreu if you send him out here and he eats up.
0: 3-2 pitch is lifted back and out of play into the off the facing of the top deck and pinballs down below.
1: I mean, we'd be talking about four innings, which is
0: but you're chasing four runs.
1: Oh, I understand. I understand, but you got to hope that somebody can come in and just do their job and get three outs without giving up damage. So that's where I'm looking at going, I have to have a couple guys in the bullpen that can get me an inning. And I can save Hader, and I can save Abreu for tomorrow.
0: 3-2. Swing and a miss. Got him. Pumped a fastball by him, 96. Four straight hitters that Brian Abreu has struck out, two away.
1: But that's the way I'm looking at it. I'm going, somebody's got to eat some innings up. And I don't want to wipe out, or as a baseball terminology, kill Abreu. I'm not going to have him tomorrow.
0: If it's me, I'm just trying to find any way to win this game, and I'll worry about tomorrow after the game.
1: Okay.
0: Here is Murakami with two outs. The pitch, left-handed batter, takes it just off the outside, a slider.
1: Well, that's why there's 30 different managers. They all have their own opinions on how to do things, and we can disagree.
0: Makes for great conversation.
1: It does. We can argue about it for a little while if you want. But
0: 1-0 pitch. Swing and a miss. Mighty uppercut of the slider. And it's 1-1 on Munetaka Murakami. Abreu. The pitch. And that just missed off the outside with a cutter.
18: Just outside, yeah. Real close.
0: And it's 2-1. You can hear Alex Tosi telling Yiner Diaz, yep, just outside.
1: Yeah, you mark that for me. Rarely get a chance to get the back and forth between an umpire and a catcher or the hitter.
0: 2-1. That's a strike from Abreu, a slider. Knifes in over the outside half of the plate. 2-2 the count as Logan Van Wy loosening a right-hander in the Houston bullpen.
1: But the fun thing is Diaz knows that ball's off the plate.
0: 2-2. Swing and a foul in on the hands of Murakami. And this one shoots up to the top deck up above the White Sox third base dugout.
1: Diaz, when he asks that question, he knows that ball's off the plate.
0: Just a conversation piece?
1: Just, hey, you know what? That was a really good pitch. You know, I mean, it was close enough he probably could have called it, hoping that the next time he gets that little tweak.
0: Abreu. The 2-2 to Murakami. Swing and a miss. Struck him out. Abreu strikes out the side. We're stretching in Houston. We go to the bottom of the seventh. Game two. White Sox up 1-0 in the series. And they lead game two 7-3. This is the American League Wild Card Series on ESPN Radio and the ESPN app. Presented by Gusto.
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0: Cam Smith leads off the home half of the seventh, and he cranks the first pitch off his front foot, foul, as it rolls up the third base side where it's gloved by Miguel Vargas, who throws to first, but it was ruled a foul ball at home plate by Alex Tosi, our umpire, and Smith takes a walk after that stung the front of his left foot. Right-handed batter hit a titanic home run back in the second inning. 7-3 White Sox, bottom seven. Jordan Hicks, his second inning of work on the mound. 0-1 on Cam Smith. And Hicks has a pitchcom issue and now alerts Alex Tosi, our plate umpire, and Kyle Teal goes out to talk to the pitcher to get that ironed out. Three homers for Houston, all solo shots today. Pena, Smith, and Altuve. Teams that hit three homers in a home playoff game over the last five postseasons are 30-4. The Astros are one of the four that have lost when they've hit three home runs. They did it against Texas in the ALCS in 2023. They make it the second time during that span they've done it. 0-1 pitch. Smith swinging a miss. Tardy on a 101 fastball running in. And it's 0-2 on Cam Smith. Since this format was introduced in 2022, this 2-of-3 wild card, we've had 16 best-of-3 series. The team that has won game one has won 15 of the 16.
1: I got the one.
0: I was with you.
1: You were with me again.
0: In New York last year. 0-2 pitch. Strike three call. 100 on the outside edge from Hicks. Catches Smith looking. Second strikeout for Jordan Hicks. And there's one gone. Yeah, the Red Sox winning at Yankee Stadium game one last year behind Garrett Crochet, the former White Sox pitcher. Then the Yankees came back, won game two and game three, and Cam Schlittler was incredible.
1: Absolutely dominant. Yep. But right now, speaking of domination, Hicks is lights out.
0: Ball. He missed high, ball one to Nick Allen, who is 0-2. A pop out and a strikeout for the third baseman for the Astros. The nine hitter with Pena, the top of the order on deck. Hicks has retired all four batters. 1-0 pitch, and Allen serves one to right. Pushed it right toward Brayden Montgomery, who comes in two steps and makes the catch to retire Allen two away.
1: So you're down to seven outs. You're the Houston Astros. It needs to start now. It needed to start about two hitters ago. Get a couple guys, get some traffic on base. Start getting back into the White Sox bullpen. And then you got Pena, Alvarez coming up. Last best shot. The top of the lineup coming up now.
0: Pena, 2-for-3. Home run of the first, singled in the fifth. Hicks, the pitch, and Pena takes a called strike on a sweeper.
1: So what we were talking about last inning about the Astros selling out and us disagreeing on the management of the bullpen moving forward. Now, on the other side of it, if I'm Will Venable, I am selling out and I am using Hicks up. I am using...
0: One strike fastball, top of the zone, called strike, 0-2.
1: Whoever is available, but I am letting Hicks roll, and I will burn him for tomorrow.
0: Well, more than likely, Grant Taylor not available after 50 pitches yesterday, 50-plus pitches. The 0-2, and that's in the dirt with a sweeper, bouncing a left-handed batter's box, the right-handed hitting Pena.
4: 1-2.
1: I threw 54 pitches one game late in my career against San Francisco, and I couldn't walk the next day.
0: 1-2 on Pena. Hicks, the pitch. Swing and a miss. Got him with a sweeper. Six up, six down for Hicks out of the bullpen. He was the winner in game one, and he has shut down the Astros in the middle frames here of game two. We're through seven. 7-3 White Sox. 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
0: We go to the eighth with Greg Olson, Nick DeLuca, the studios, our ESPN Radio crew, Roxy Bernstein with you. Game two, American League Wild Card Series, Daikin Park in Houston, and the White Sox trying to close out the Astros here in Houston. Acuna, Peters, Mydroth in the eighth. Abreu continues on the mound for the Astros. 7-3 White Sox. A four-run first. The White Sox send 10 to the plate. As the right-handed batting, Acuna in his first at-bat of this series. And he takes a fastball outside for ball one. Entered both games one and two as a pinch runner. And had an impact in the sixth inning when the White Sox got three. 1-0 pitch, and Acuna pops it up right side of the infield. Coming over and in on the edge of the infield grass is the first baseman, Walker, moving to his right, and a soft pop-up makes the grab for out number one.
1: Yeah, definitely made his presence known. Stole second, stole third. And I feel like, personally, rattled Abreu enough that made a mistake to Mydroth, and that is the biggest difference in this game.
0: One out, Tristan Peters, 1-for-2 with an RBI single in the first, walked and scored in the sixth, and he takes outside a cutter from Abreu for ball one. But a four-run first for the White Sox, sending 10 to the plate. A homer by Pena, the bottom of the first. It was 4-1 Chicago through one. Abreu, the 1-0 pitch, swinging a tapper foul over toward the Houston dugout. 1-1 on Peters. Then at the bottom of the second, Cam Smith hit a rocket. Since we are in Space City, Houston.
1: Rocket.
0: And
1: no, it was.
0: It was destroyed.
1: There is not a phrase that is going to embellish what he did.
0: Swing and a grounder pulled foul at the right side by Peters. Count goes to 1-2. That made it 4-2 after two. Then Altuve homer to lead off the home fourth. That made it a one-run game, 4-3 through four. The Astros had their big opportunity in the bottom of the fifth inning, as they had Brazoban and Kay on the ropes, the relievers for the White Sox. But they could not scratch out a run after Smith was hit by a pitch to start the inning. Then Pena singled, and Yordan Alvarez coming up with two on. And Anthony Kay came out of the bullpen. 1-2 pitch, and Peters fights it off back to the screen. Fastball in on his hands. And Kay got a deep fly out to left from Alvarez after Isaac Paredes walked to load the bases. Altuve flew out to right center, and the Astros left them loaded. That was through five. It was 4-3. 1-2 pitch. Swing and a miss. Got him with a fastball down around the shins. And another strikeout for Abreu. That's his sixth since coming in. Two outs here in the eighth. Then you turn right around to the top of the sixth inning. And Lambert, who was cruising. The White Sox did not have a base runner since Colson Montgomery drew a two-out walk in the first. All the way through, Benintendi leading off the sixth. Inside ball one to Mydroth on a fastball. But Benintendi walked. Then Acuna went in a run for him. Peters walked. There were two on. They had a double steal, as Abreu nibbles at the outside corner with a fastball to even the count, 1-1. And then Mydroth on a 3-1 pitch hammered one out to left center field for a 7-3 lead. That's where we sit, 7-3 White Sox in the eighth. 1-1 pitch and a fastball in the dirt. It's 2-1.
2: That's a great summary. 2-1.
0: Thank you. I work in my summaries. But Mydroth, momentum shifter, back to the White Sox. That three-run homer is last time. 2-1, and that's a strike to the outer half, 98, and it's 2-2.
1: Hey, you really were feeling like, with the Astros, three solo shots, got back to 4-3. That was just one hit away. Somebody was going to step up, and then the Astros were going to win game two.
0: 2-2 pitch way outside from Abreu.
2: 3-2.
1: And Chase Mydroth thought a little bit differently.
0: And it was set up for him. Two on, one out, and Alvarez at the plate in an advantageous count.
2: Yeah.
0: On a 3-1 pitch, hit one out to the warning track and left. 3-2, and Abreu yanks one down and away, a fastball, and a two-out walk for Chase Mydroth, who reaches.
1: Mydroth might be finding himself in the MVP conversation. Here comes Joe Espada. Abreu at 44 pitches.
0: Two outs, top of the eighth inning, a runner at first. Hader has been up with the bullpen, and the Astros will bring him in here in the eighth inning, trailing by four. 7-3 White Sox in a closeout game for Chicago. 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
16: DeLuca back here in our Granger studios, closing in on game two at Yankee Stadium. Yankees and Red Sox, New York, a win away from advancing to the ALDS for a second straight season. Boston trying to extend their season. Really good pitching matchup. Max Fried going for the Yankees, 1-6-8. career ERA in 8 starts against the Red Sox. Sonny Gray on the bump for Boston against his old team. His 5.95 career ERA at Yankee Stadium, highest for any pitcher with at least 100 innings at the ballpark in the Bronx. 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
0: Nick, Josh Hader takes over in a sparkling 101 ERA this year. Two outs, runner at first pitch, and Brayden Montgomery batting right, pops it up behind first. Walker going out to shallow right, gives way, and the Bermuda Triangle in short right, and Cam Smith came racing in, and the excuse me catch by Cam Smith as Altuve was converging. Walker gave way, and luckily for the Astros, it was caught by Smith. The runner left. We go to the bottom of the eighth inning, 7-3 White Sox. 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
0: White Sox go to the bullpen again after two perfect innings, brilliant relief work from Jordan Hicks. Eric Fetty, a right-hander, comes in. Alvarez, Paredes, Altuve for the Astros here in the eighth against the righty Fetty.
1: Fetty 8-9 on the year, 3.83 ERA, 33 games, 15 games started, 141 innings, a 2.56 opponent batting average.
0: 33-year-old righty.
1: Sorry, partner. Go ahead.
0: He's bounced around. He's made the tour, Fetty. He'll go for the windup. Alvarez 0-3. The pitch from Fetty on the first base side of the mound. And that sweeper is down low for a ball.
1: We'll feature that sweeper 38% of the time. Two-seamer, 31. Cutter, changeup.
0: 1-0. Down and in. Missed with a sweeper. It's 2-0 to the left-handed batting Alvarez. Fetty broke in with the Nationals back in 2017. 6 years with Washington. The pitch hits sharply the other way. And a lunging stop on one bounce by Vargas. And he throws to first to get Alvarez. Vargas, who was playing over near shortstop, reaching to his right. And then spun around on a knee as if he was on a lazy Susan there. And he rifled the ball to first to get Alvarez. But that was a one-hop smash off the bat of Yordan Alvarez the other way.
1: Yeah, Alvarez was just trying to serve this ball to left field. The whole left of shortstop was wide open. Hits this ball extremely hard. And third baseman Vargas
0: called strike to Paredes on a sweeper.
1: Great play.
0: Paredes 0-2 with a walk. DHing today, the right-handed batter is the one-strike pitch. And that's low and away. 1-1. Then Fetty, after the 2022 season, was not offered a contract, non-tendered by the Nationals, was made a free agent, but nobody signed him. Up and into Paredes, it's 2-1. Only received a minor league offer from a couple of teams. Decided to sign with the NC Dinos over in Korea. And went over to Korea, where he won the equivalent of their Cy Young. Paredes yanks it foul, sharply hit, past third. A sweeper hanging from Fetty, it's 2-2. He was 20-6 over in Korea with a 2 ERA. And after that 1 year, he signed a 2-year deal to come back to the States. He pitched for the White Sox before he was traded to the Cardinals. He was also last year with the Braves, the Brewers, and now the White Sox again. 2-2 pitch inside, that hit him. And Paredes got hit by a fastball running in, and he got hit on the left wrist, and the athletic trainer, or rather it's the right wrist where he got hit. The athletic trainer for the Astros and Espada checking on Isaac Paredes.
1: He is right on top of the dish. They have been trying to pitch him in. And Freddie just runs this two-seamer just a shade too far in. Paredes able to keep his swing back and takes this one off the right forearm slash wrist.
0: He's already dealing with the knee problem, and now he's got an upper body problem. But he's at first base after getting checked out. And the batter is Altuve, homer to the fourth. He is 2-for-3 here in game two. 7-3 White Sox, one out. Murakami holding Paredes, who has a short lead. The pitch, and Altuve takes a strike to the outside half, 96. 0-1. Third baseman Vargas about a step behind the bag at third, close to the line. Shortstop Montgomery shaded toward the hole left side. The second baseman Mydroth, a couple steps to the right of second base. Big hole in the right side of the infield. One strike pitch, called strike two to Altuve on a sweeper. As Fetty quickly jumps ahead.
1: Altuve is so far away from home plate, just daring Freddy to throw him something on the outside part of the plate. And right now, he is not getting out there to cover it.
0: 0-2, and that's high and away. 96 from Eric Fetty. 1-2 the count. Burke for four, Brazoban, K, Hicks, and now Fetty. The pitch. Swing and a miss. Struck him out. Elevating. 96 to gone here in the eighth.
1: Fetty steps up. Just throws some gas straight by Altuve. I'm not sure what he was looking for. Possibly expecting another sweeper, which Fetty throws more often than not. That ball's just by Altuve.
0: Now it's Yiner Diaz who's 0-for-3. Two outs, Paredes at first, and Diaz a broken bat looper in a shallow left center. Charging over and in is Peters, and he'll make the catch to retire the side. Base runner left for the Astros. We are through eight in game two. White Sox 7, Astros 3. 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
0: 7-3 White Sox. We go to the ninth as the White Sox trying to close out the Astros and sweep this wild card series. After winning game one 6-3, they're up 7-3 here in game two. In the ninth, Colson Montgomery, then the top of the order, Doyle and Teal against Hader. Colson Montgomery is 0 for 2. He struck out twice and walked. Here in game two, homered yesterday. The pitch from Hader, Colson Montgomery lifts it back out of play. And it's 0-1. Third time in the postseason these teams have met. The White Sox back in the postseason for the first time since 2021. As Hader delivers a slider low and away, it's 1-1. The White Sox beat the Astros to win the 2005 World Series. Swing and Montgomery out to center, playable for Spence. And coming in a few steps, sidesteps to his left, and the left-handed thrower makes the one-handed catch for out number one.
1: Hader just continuing his nastiness, 101 ERA, limited hits in 44 innings after being on the IL early in the season.
0: First at bat of the series for Brenton Doyle, a deadline pickup from the Rockies. Right-handed batter as Hader throws. Swing and a miss, a slider for strike one. Doyle hit .233 with six homers in the regular season. Played 42 games with the White Sox, hit five home runs of the six with Chicago, hitting .258. And there's a ball fouled off to the right. Reaches the first row of the top deck. On the first base side of home plate, 0-2 on Doyle, a two-time Gold Glove Award winner with the Rockies. Picked up for a couple of prospects. Hader only for the stretch in the 0-2. Swing and a hard grounder past the diving shortstop. Pena through the hole, and it goes into left and a one-out hit for Brenton Doyle in his first at-bat of this series. And that'll bring up Teal with a runner aboard and one down in the ninth.
1: Really nice piece of hitting by Doyle. First at-bat of the series, gets one of the nastiest relievers in the game. It's a slider down in the zone, drills it into left field.
0: Runner at first, one out. Here is Teal, 1-for-4 with an RBI and a run. And a swing and a miss at a 95-mile-per-hour sinker by Kyle Teal, the left-handed hitter. 0-1. 7-3 White Sox in the ninth. Doyle leads. Hader from the set. One strike pitch. Swing and a liner to right. And that's a hit. Falls in front of Smith. Doyle stops at second. A one-hopper out to the right fielder Smith, who gets it back in. And a two-hit game for Kyle Teal. And there's two on with one out. Vargas coming up for Chicago.
1: I mean, opponents on the year hit .125 off of Hader. 44 innings, only 19 hits. Right now, the White Sox just doing what they did to Hunter Brown, just stepping up there, just not afraid.
0: And Vargas takes low, ball one. The White Sox swept the Astros to win the 2005 World Series, the first World Series title for the White Sox since 1917. Vargas, the right-handed batter, rolls it foul past third. 1-1 the count. Doyle at second, Teal at first base, one out. The Astros won a postseason series. They won the ALDS in four games, 3-1 in 2021. The last postseason series for the White Sox prior to this one. 1-1 pitch, and that's just low on a slider to Vargas. It's 2-1. Astros have missed the playoffs last year in the postseason for the ninth time in the last 10 years. They have eight AL West titles in the last 10. 2-1. Poked down the right side, pushing out a play. And it's into the crowd. It's 2-2. Winning the World Series in 2017 and 2022 for American League.